0: In cricket, Jake Weatherall admits he'll have to score runs in the two tests against Bangladesh, which start on Thursday. The opening batsman looking to lock in his place at the top of the Aussie batting order. In AFL news, St Kilda's final hopes have been dealt a blow, with Nasir Wanganeen-Millerer and Mason Wood ruled out for the rest of the season. Liam Ryan and Tom De Koning are both under an injury cloud. The Saints need to win their remaining two games to be a chance of making the top 10. And the West Coast Eagles season will be over in a couple of weeks, and they're determined to get back on the winners list. Defender Brandon Stasovic says there's still a lot of self-belief in the squad.
1: Another win in the column does a lot for that and get the boys in some good spirits heading into off-season and pre-season. So he'll be trying to steal, win the last two games of the year for sure.
0: In rugby league, the Cronulla Sharks aren't losing confidence ahead of the finals, despite their upset loss to the last place Dragons. Cronulla's five-game winning streak stopped in its tracks in their local derby. Halfback Nico Hines says they'll take lessons from the loss, but it won't hurt their belief.
2: A bit of a hiccup, but we're not going to lose that confidence just because of one game. We're going to get back to training tomorrow, work hard and just have a look at what we've done the last 6 to 8 weeks. Then there's no reason why we have to lose that confidence just because of one game.
0: And swimmer Cam McAvoy is reflecting on his achievements at the Commonwealth Games. Now he's back on home soil. McAvoy smashed the previous Games record in winning the 50-metre freestyle in 20.97 seconds. He says he's ticked all his goals following the Tokyo Olympics. Australian Independent Radio News.
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5: Your local weather in the Yass Valley for Tuesday, August 11. Showers easing today, windy with 1 to 3 millimetres of falls, getting up to 11 degrees. Down to 5 overnight, then showers tomorrow with up to 4 millimetres of falls, going for a top of 12. Thursday, cloudy, also 12. Friday, partly cloudy and 14. Today, reaching for a top of 11 degrees here in Yass, 10 in Goulburn and 13 in Canberra. And that's your latest update on Yass FM.
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7: 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The National Gallery of Australia presents a world-first opportunity, a rarely seen collection of 20 monumental tapestries by renowned Australian artist Arthur Boyd. Depicting the life of St. Francis of Assisi, the tapestries contain over 80 million stitches and took 4 years to weave. See Boyd's work like never before, but only until October 18. The National Gallery of Australia is open daily from 10 a.m. Entry is free. The National Gallery of Australia is a sponsor of Yass FM.
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9: Welcome back to the show, the second hour of folk favourites here. And it's time, as always, for Yass FM Community Diary. And before I start with that, I'm just going to do a little bit of, well, as you know, we're advertising the Irish and Celtic Music Festival, the Craic, coming up on the 18th to 20th of September. But there are other things as well in September. The Liberty Theatre continues its programme of films. So, well, they've just screened The Thing. But coming up is, on the 13th of September, 4 p.m, Playboy of the Western World. That's on Sunday. So have a look at the Liberty Theatre website for that. And we've also got Ghostbusters. There you go, on Sunday, the 4th of October at 4 p.m. as well. So running on the Sundays there, September and October. Go to the site of the Liberty Theatre at Yass and you'll be able to find it on Google somewhere and you'll be able to see what's going on. Well, it is Tuesday the 11th of August. There's wind, sometimes there's sun. It's time to talk about community events. Well, today from 9 a.m. to around about midday, the Yass Valley Men's Shed is open. It's 1428 Yass Valley Way,

And that's North Yass, the community centre there. If you have any inquiries about the events to be held at the Men's Shed on the Tuesdays, there's a workshop and a community exercise group. Just call Wayne Stewart on 0419 292 022. There's no bureaucracy, nothing like that. Coffee, chat, activities, workshops. That's the Yass Valley Men's Shed. The Yass and District Historical Society from 10 a.m. to 4 p.m. is open. Now, where is that? Right next to the Visitor Information Centre, which, by the way, is also a good place to visit. Very friendly in there, and they'll tell you all about the town, including you can even get local wines, local souvenirs and the like. But anyway, back to the Yass Valley History Centre. It's on there. It's on Comer Street there. If you have any inquiries about local history, local family history even, pop in. 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Now, there's a couple of choirs going on, as always, on the Tuesdays. Maisie's Choir is 10:30 a.m. to 12 noon. Call Heather 0431 462 661 for the Maisie's Choir. Now, they're just off Banjo Patterson Park there. And if you join, get in touch with Heather Bullock. Now, there's also the Yass Good Vibes Adult Choir that operates on the Tuesday evenings. Good Vibes from 7 p.m. to 8:30 p.m. Call Annabelle there on 0412 919 856. Now, the Mass is on at 11 a.m. Thomas Eckley's Gardens, and that'll be held by Father Peter Mai. Valmar Community Age Transport Services operates from 8:30 a.m. to 4:30 p.m. It's the 2582 bus for medical transport and age services. For any inquiries to do about them, call David or Martine on 6118 6999. Again, as always, Salvo's and Vinnie's are open for the day. Really important there. If you are also interested in donating and you've got some stuff, please do that. But ring them first so that they know what's going on. Donations are accepted throughout the week there, for the most part. So for Salvo's, if you're interested in donating to them, call 02-6226-3143. And for Vinnie's, it's 6234-7450. Okay, what else have we got here? Headspace is open 9 a.m. to 7 p.m. For Headspace, call 4824-4950. For the Yass Valley Library, just keep in mind the Yass Valley Library is now operating. It's a fantastic space. It's a lot bigger than it used to be. So give it a visit. And it's at that Craigo Mill precinct, absolutely unmissable right there. You can, it's a fantastic new area, new development. Okay, that will do for Yass Valley Community Diary. Something for everyone. Back to the show. Well, what have we got? I want to start now with, I guess it's a little bit like classic takes on folk, but Percy Grainger was an Australian composer, pianist, really a fascinating figure in the history. And he did four Irish dances. Now this, as I was saying to Wade and Tanya, sounds a little bit like some crazy AI experiment, because when you listen to it, you think, no way could somebody play a piano like that. But it was played like that, only that the recording you're listening to is a pianola. Now what that is it's recorded, it's an early way of recording things. Grainger punched it into a real piano, and then it got punched into a little script, a score, and then that can be put into a pianola, and then it can operate. So you're not listening directly to him playing, but you're listening to a recording that he made on this experimental form of a piano. Anyway, these are four Irish dancers. To go back to our theme of the Irish and Celtic Music Festival, getting in the Irish spirit here, Opus 89, classic takes on folk, but it's the great Australian composer and pianist Percy Grainger.
on the pianola.

A charming little song there. And that was the composer Percy Grainger, Four Irish Dances, Opus 89. Now, that was the third Leprechaun's Dance. That was a Leprechaun's Dance. And when I was in Dublin, I visited the National Leprechaun Museum. They are quite proud of that mythological character, and it really says a lot about the way that they tell stories in Ireland. And before that was another of the Four Irish Dances. So two out of four. Two out of four, not bad, eh? Well, let's go back to the beginning of the show with the Dubliners. We're listening to that album, Finnegan Wakes. Here's two more from that beautiful early album, Will You Come to the Bower and Nelson's Farewell, which we'll talk about.

We had to preface the little song that we sang about Nelson. And we were looking through some books of poetry, Irish poetry. And we came across a poem by Louis MacNeice, poet and, as it turns out, prophet. A poem called Dublin, just simply Dublin. And this is the first verse of the poem. Is that recorded, Nat? Grey brick upon brick. Declamatory bronze on somber pedestals. O'Connell, Grattan, Moore. And brewery tugs and swans on the balustraded stream. And the bare bones of a fanlight over a hungry door. And a soft wind on the cheek. And porter from the taps with heads of yellow cream. And Nelson on his pillow, watching his world collapse.

The Dubliners there with some tracks. Nelson's Farewell, you just listened to that. And before that, Will You Come to the Bower? And Nelson's Farewell refers to the destruction of the Horatio Nelson Pillar in Ireland. And that was a part of the independence movement period. And it is now replaced by a monument that reflects the nation of Ireland more appropriately, because Horatio Nelson was an imperialist coming in to take away their sovereignty, and so that's a good one. Well, let's move on to, well, move back to the Wolf Tones. Here's a couple of tracks about Paddy, Patrick, Paddy on the Railway, and Paddy's Green Shamrock Shore. More Irish music here on SFM.

0: Originally from Paul Brady there, Paddy's Green, Shamrock Shore, but this is the Wolf Tones and their fantastic album Across the Broad Atlantic, and before that, Paddy on the Railway. So that's the Wolf Tones for you again. Some promos.
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0: Well, we're in the late stages of this edition of Folk Favourites, and I hope you've been enjoying it. It's an Irish edition in preparation for, on the 18th to the 20th September, the Irish and Celtic Music Festival. Save the date and join the Craic in Yass. And we will be playing some more featured artists as they come, but we're really just focusing on Ireland and the music of Ireland. Now, well, we just had the Wolf Tones, and now we're going to break for a little bit more of classic takes on folk. I didn't know this before, but Ludwig van Beethoven, the very famous composer Beethoven, had a great interest in folk music, and he did some Irish tunes. So here's some with the singers: Pulse of an Irishman and On the Massacre of Glencoe, to do with the Scottish thing, but it has some Irish connections, that story. Nonetheless, Ludwig van Beethoven doing Irish songs. Would you believe it?

0: quite an intoxicating tune there on The Massacre of Glencoe and The Pulse of an Irishman. And they both were from the set of 12 Irish songs by Ludwig van Beethoven, the classical composer, the German romantic composer. And I find that quite fascinating. And they were beautifully sung there as well. Well, I think, by the way, they were sung by the soprano Maria Kirchhain, it should be mentioned. Well, I think we should finish with the Dubliners, where we began. Fantastic band. And that album, Finnegan Wakes. So let's have another couple of tracks. Here's Monto.
1: We'd like to take you to a part of Dublin that is probably not in any guidebook. It is bounded on one side by Gardiner Street, on another by Sheriff Street, and on another by the far-famed Gloucester Diamond. Now, in the middle of all this area, there was a street called Montgomery Street. The whole area has since been closed down by the Legion of Mary, I believe. Because at one time, it was one of the most famous red light districts in Europe. And that's probably why it's not in your guidebook. Anyway, his name of the song is The Monto.

with a K, and take her up to Monto, Monto, Monto. Take her up to Monto, Langerloo, to you. You heard a butcher bastard, a dirty old imposter. He took a mutton last her up the four-eat lamb. He first put on his bowler, then he buttoned up his trousers, and he whistled for the growler, and he says, "My man, take me up to Monto, Monto, Monto. Take me up to Monto, Langerloo, to you." The gold of Donald put him on the boat. He wished he'd never been afloat, a dirty squeeze. It wasn't very sensible to tell on the Invincibles. They stuck up for the principles day and night. Be going up to Monto, Monto, Monto. Be going up to Monto, Langerloo, to you. You've seen the double fusiliers, the dirty old bamboozleers. Be wet, you get the chill, the one, two, three. Martin from the

Lucia, and the King of Prussia landed in the Phoenix in the big balloon. They asked the guard about the

0: we have left out a word. We were advised against singing it in case somebody would come along and be insulted. Now, somebody hasn't come yet, whoever he is. And there was a suggestion made last year that all the books written by Irish authors, which are banned in this country, should be printed in Irish. And this would be a great incentive for the Irish people to learn their own language. We make our contribution now with this verse.
1: The Queen, she came to call on us. She wanted to see all of us. I'm glad she didn't fall on us. She's 18 stone. Mr. Me, Lord Bears, she is the soul you've got to show to me. We know.

0: some more to see.
1: Oh, my home.
0: And he cooked her up.
2: Track there, Monto from the Dubliners. Well, as we come towards the end of the show, again, just want to mention the Irish and Celtic Music Festival coming up on the 18th to 20th of September. It is one of the reasons why we're doing this, but also because it's just such great music. And the sing-along there is quite classic. When I was in Ireland, I had the opportunity to sit around the pub and listen to the and participate in some sing-alongs there, and it's good fun. Pubs there are fantastic, at least they were in Newbridge and in Dublin. Well, I think we've probably got time for just one more, but if we don't, we'll play it out. I hope you've enjoyed this show. We will continue with Irish music, including some of the Irish and Celtic visitors that might be coming to the Craic, and we might feature some of those artists in the next show. Here's Chief O'Neill's favourite from the Dubliners.

Well, I look forward to seeing you all next week for another edition of Folk Favourites, and hope you've enjoyed this show. We're going to play out now, I think, with some Kev Carmody. Have a great week.

0: podcast. Correspondence between Japan and the PM's department in July stated no action would be taken over the comments about melons, and then suggested it had been the subject of sensationalised reporting. Monique Ryan says an honest apology is the right thing to do.
1: If I was the PM, I'd pick up the phone to the Japanese Prime Minister and apologise to her on this one.
0: The Reserve Bank Board will announce its next interest rate move today. Most economists believe rates will stay on hold at 4.35%. Westpac is the latest major lender to report a fall in mortgage applications. Opposition leader Angus Taylor says the government's budget measures are sapping confidence.
2: Interest rates are too high for hard-working Australians, and we see people with a mortgage paying over $30,000 more than they were before Labor came to power. Interest rates are too high, and that's because inflation is too high.
0: More than 100 people are dead, and at least 20 buildings have collapsed after a powerful earthquake hit Colombia. A massive response is underway to free those trapped under the rubble after the 7.4 magnitude tremor struck in the country's west. Leaders of El Salvador and Ecuador have pledged rescuers and specialist dogs to aid in the response. International Crisis Group's Gladys Gonzalez is in Colombia. She told CNN her emergency responders have been quick to act.
3: Authorities have moved very fast to see and evaluate the damages so far. So I think the response has been very quick. And they are a very solid institution that are in charge of crisis management and attempting these sort of disasters.
0: Iran's deputy parliament speaker said on Monday that the U.S. has accepted there is no military solution to reopening the Strait of Hormuz as oil prices rose above $84 a barrel. The U.S. president told the website Axios on Sunday that Washington is now only semi-negotiating with Tehran, describing the standoff as a chess game. Nick Harper has more from Washington.
4: He said it's like a chess game. So Donald Trump is now the chief strategist, all of this marking a shift in direction from the United States away from military action and more towards the waiting game of putting the economic pressure on Tehran.
0: Delays are expected at Sydney Airport today, with strong winds affecting operations. Travellers are being told to check the status of their flight with their airlines before they head to the airport. Dentists are gathering at Parliament House in Canberra today, calling for a national oral health plan. Data shows one in three adults has untreated tooth decay. 2 million Australians are not getting dental care due to the costs associated. The Dental Association's Dr. Chris Sanzaro says a national plan has been delayed repeatedly.
5: We're calling on MPs from across the country to ensure that their constituents' voices are heard and that the Health Minister prioritises the release of the National Oral Health Plan and improves access for dental care.
0: And car insurance companies are under pressure to explain what's driving sharp increases in premiums. Jack Fenwick explains.
6: A review by the corporate regulator has found prices soared far beyond inflation in 2025. ASIC looked at 8 insurance brands under 5 insurers, which collectively make up nearly 3/4 of the market, finding car insurance premiums increased by 8% in the year to July 2025. Premiums already grew more than 42% between 2019 and 2024.
0: This is Air National News. The Australian cricket team say they're not underestimating Bangladesh ahead of Thursday's first test in Darwin, despite the tourists' disastrous warm-up match. Bangladesh were rolled for just 54 in their second innings, losing to a Cricket Australia 11 by an innings and 38 runs. Opening batter Travis Head, though, says players don't always get up for tour matches.
7: I've played in some pretty poor ones over the years as well, and they're always a challenge because you've got your mind probably elsewhere, in most sense.
0: In AFL, it's back to business for the Crows today after Taylor Walker announced his retirement. The coaching staff now have to decide whether to play him in Friday night's clash in Perth against Fremantle or rest him ahead of the final home and away game of the season against GWS. Dockers coach Justin Longmuir says his side is desperate to bounce back following their narrow loss to Melbourne at the MCG on Saturday. Frio have lost only 3 games this season. And with the Crows looming on Friday night, Longmuir says he's expecting a response.
8: Oh, we need to bounce back. And not necessarily because we lost the game. There's just some areas of the game that we weren't happy with on the weekend.
0: Geelong will submit their response to the AFL's Please Explain for the handling of the concussion waiver scandal this afternoon. The league has sent a final warning memo to all club chief executives in hopes of avoiding more cases. Meanwhile, Geelong assistant coach Nathan Buckley told Fox Footy the player at the centre of the scandal, Jake Colajasny, has had a tough week.
9: Interviewed briefly on Friday, and that was everything was still sort of coming to pass at that point, and it's fair to say he was pretty rattled at the time.
0: Australian Independent Radio News.
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12: Your local weather in the Yass Valley for Tuesday, August 11. Showers easing today, windy with 1 to 3 millimetres of falls, getting up to 11 degrees. Down to 5 overnight, then showers tomorrow with up to 4 millimetres of falls, going for a top of 12. Thursday, cloudy, also 12. Friday, partly cloudy and 14. Today, reaching for a top of 11 degrees here in Yass, 10 in Goulburn and 13 in Canberra. And that's your latest update on Yass FM.
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2: you. Hello there, I'm Sean Bindley. UNICEF and other aid agencies are deploying assistance amidst the desperate search for survivors following a 7.4 magnitude earthquake in Colombia. At least 110 people are dead, and a state of emergency has been declared following the large tremor, which was felt across a wide area. UNICEF Australia's Anita Quigley says their staff are safe and ready to assist.
3: We've got a substantial staff that work there. We know that they've all been accounted for and are safe. But UNICEF in Colombia is currently working with authorities to assess the impact and needs for children and families.
2: The Reserve Bank is expected to keep interest rates on hold when the board hands down its decision this afternoon. The official cash rate is likely to stay at 4.35%. Major lenders are reporting fewer people are applying for loans. Nationals leader Matt Canavan, though, claims government policy is damaging confidence.
4: The Australian government should not be adding to uncertainty, especially at a time of such geopolitical instability. And that's exactly what this government has done since its budget in the last sitting period. That is still reverberating through property markets, auction markets, the finance sector.
2: The Victorian Premier has pushed back the start date for work from home from September 1 until July next year. The bill was to be debated later this week, but has now been removed from the parliamentary agenda. The Premier says they'll now continue consultations regarding the proposed laws. The Queensland Attorney General says work is underway to expand breach, bail, go-to-jail laws to include adult offenders. Currently, the legislation only applies to youths. However, there are renewed calls to expand the reforms following a fatal crash in Cairns where the driver was allegedly on bail. Deb Frecklington says she's actively looking at what needs to be done.
5: Looking at the consequences of it, not just for juveniles, but for adults as well. It is important that we do it. We have to get it right.
2: The first flight of the morning has taken off from Perth's emergency aircraft hub after the runway was forced to shut down overnight due to a lightning strike. Most of the cables to the lighting on the Jandakot Airport runway and taxi areas was damaged during yesterday's wild weather. Crews rushed to set up a temporary solution. The Royal Flying Doctor Service says their operations haven't been impacted. Work is still being undertaken to repair the permanent infrastructure before this evening. The latest Australian census is due to be filled out this evening, with fines of more than $300 a day possible if it isn't. The compulsory survey provides the government with a broad data set which informs policy and investment. Curtin University Associate Professor Todd Jones says migration statistics will be particularly interesting.
6: This is the great thing about the census, is that it tells us who's coming into the country, but also tells us where people are moving around within the cities as well. So it's an incredible data set for understanding migration and movement in Australia.
2: And two teenagers have been arrested following a shooting and police chase in Sydney's southwest. Police were called to shots being fired at Eaglevale, later attempting to stop a suspected stolen vehicle nearby. The chase ended when the car crashed into a tree and three people ran off. Two boys, aged 15 and 17, are now in custody. This is Air National News. To the NRL, where legend Josh Morris has blasted calls for the NRL to introduce a third-place playoff. The idea is designed to provide more content for fans and broadcasters in Grand Final week. Morris not holding back.
7: It's probably one of the silliest ideas I've ever heard. You can't tell me players are going to go out there and give it their all. You cannot tell me after they've been knocked out. If you're not first, you're last.
2: Meanwhile, Morris believes Brian To'o's move to the PNG Chiefs in 2028 is the right decision for both he and the Panthers. The flying winger will leave Penrith, having been a staple of their side during the run of four straight premierships. Morris says it's a sensible business decision from both To'o and the club.
7: I think they're happy for him to go and get the money that he's deserved, and it also frees up cash for them to re-sign some of their premiership players and if they want to hold on to them as well.
2: The AFL has sent a league-wide memo to all club chief executives in the hope of avoiding more instances of Geelong's concussion waiver scandal. The Cats will submit their response to the league's Please Explain today. And Kelly Slater continues to turn back the clock at the Tahiti Surf Pro. He's just knocked out Brazilian heavyweight Gabriel Medina in the second round at Chaupu. And the Australian Professional Leagues has now terminated the licence of failed A-League club Western United after it was put into hibernation last season. Australian Independent Radio News.
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10: Your local weather in the Yass Valley for Tuesday, August 11. Showers easing today, windy with 1 to 3 millimetres of falls, getting up to 11 degrees. Down to 5 overnight, then showers tomorrow with up to 4 millimetres of falls, going for a top of 12. Thursday, cloudy, also 12. Friday, partly cloudy and 14. Today, reaching for a top of 11 degrees here in Yass, 10 in Goulburn and 13 in Canberra. And that's your latest update on Yass FM.
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13: 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Depicting the life of St. Francis of Assisi, the tapestries contain over 80 million stitches and took 4 years to weave. See Boyd's work like never before, but only until October 18. The National Gallery of Australia is open daily from 10 a.m. Entry is free. 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
3: Hi, this is Pat Rafter for RAD, recording artists, actors and athletes against drink driving. There are many things in life you can't control. In tennis, you can't control your opponent's next shot. It would have made my life a lot easier if you could. One thing you can control, though, is the decision not to drink and drive. So when you plan to drink, plan ahead and arrange for someone who's sober to do the driving. Remember, mates don't let mates drink and drive.

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2: Hello there, this is Michael Lynch. Australia will soon roll out the first vaccines against bird flu, which will be administered to wildlife in captivity. States and territories will begin vaccinations in the coming days and weeks on those species mainly susceptible to the disease. 231 cases of bird flu have been so far detected in Australia, with the majority of cases in South Australia. Environment Minister Murray Watt says the federal government will support states and territories during the vaccine rollout.
3: Where it's possible to vaccinate wild birds, we will do so. But the priority here is to vaccinate birds that are in captivity. And of course, in our zoos and various other institutions, we've been taking steps to ensure that we do have populations of our most vulnerable bird species. And they're going to be the priority when it comes to vaccinations.
2: Scores of people are dead and at least 20 buildings have collapsed after a devastating earthquake hit Colombia. A massive response is underway to try to free those trapped under rubble after the 7.4 magnitude quake struck in the country's west. Leaders of El Salvador and Ecuador have promised to dedicate rescuers and specialist dogs to aid in the response. International Crisis Group's Gladys Gonzalez is in Colombia and she's told CNN emergency responders have been very fast to act.
4: Authorities have moved very fast to see and evaluate the damages so far. So I think the response has been very quick. They are a very solid institution that are in charge of crisis management and attempting these sort of disasters.
2: Tonight is census night and like election voting, it's compulsory. Assistant Treasury Minister Andrew Lee says householders completing the nationwide questionnaire provide the government with key information as to how best to allocate future funding.
5: And it's part of giving back to your community, because when you can accurately fill in the census, it ensures that your community gets the resources that it's entitled to.
2: Those who refuse to complete a census form face a fine of $364 a day. Almost all aged care staff say they've seen violence or aggression in their workplace. The Nursing and Midwifery Federation's Aged Care Pulse Check survey polled more than 3,000 frontline workers. Federal Secretary Annie Butler says government responses have not gone far enough.
6: Despite the federal government's very significant investment and increased investment in aged care, there are still considerable problems with staffing, skills mix, increased workplace violence and aggression.
2: Airline passengers are being advised of disruption throughout today because of strong winds affecting Sydney Airport. At least four flights from Melbourne have been cancelled, and as a result, passengers are being urged to check the status of flights with their carrier before heading to the airport. In other news, long-term monitoring of the Great Barrier Reef has found it's bouncing back following a mass bleaching. And Dukes of Hazzard star Ben Jones has died aged 84. In our finance news, the All Ordinaries are up 18 points at 92.50 and one Australian dollar is currently buying 70.6 US cents. This is AIR National News. Test batsman Jake Weatherill concedes he hasn't done enough to cement his spot at the top of Australia's batting order and says he could be dropped if he doesn't make runs against Bangladesh in Thursday's first test in Darwin. Adelaide coach Matthew Nick says the side is steeling itself for a huge game on Friday night against Fremantle in Perth. The Crows must win to have any chance of making the AFL's top four, and they have to beat the Dockers on their home ground where they've been unbeaten all season. Nix has told Vox Footy that's not an easy assignment.
7: That's our goal. Our goal is Friday night, set ourselves up and at least give ourselves a chance to finish in a position that gives us a crack in September. I know we'll play finals footy. It's an unusual year this year. You probably don't want to finish 7th or 8th. It's one of those positions. But if we do, so be it, right? We'll be ready for that as well.
2: Tickets to the AFL's first wildcard round will start at $35. For the 11th year straight, the league is freezing the cheapest final seats, but it is increasing grand final tickets by up to $21. Three separate football confederations have penned a second letter, taking aim at FIFA boss Gianni Infantino, a move seen by many as a renewed push to force the football chief to step down. Australian Independent Radio News.
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9: Your local weather in the Yass Valley for Tuesday, August 11. Showers easing today, windy with 1 to 3 millimetres of falls, getting up to 11 degrees. Down to 5 overnight, then showers tomorrow with up to 4 millimetres of falls, going for a top of 12. Thursday, cloudy, also 12. Friday, partly cloudy and 14. Today, reaching for a top of 11 degrees here in Yass, 10 in Goulburn and 13 in Canberra. And that's your latest update on Yass FM.
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14: Okay, let's get the pressure synoptic map up, the Bureau of Meteorology's colour forecast map for the next 4 days, which shows what's happening with the barometric systems over the continent for the next 4 days. And what it shows is very clearly there's a couple of huge fronts that are going to be dominating the weather tomorrow while they sweep through, and there's probably a remnant of that on the beginning of Thursday. But from halfway through Thursday onwards, there's a large high-pressure system which again dominates the entire continent, pushing all of the fronts sweeping through down below, pretty much below Tasmania. Now, there will be some because of the nature of the high-pressure system dominating the continent, because the Coriolis forces cause the high pressure air to move outwards, and as it moves out, because of the high pressure system, air moves out towards lower pressure regions, and as it moves across the surface of our spinning globe, and because the velocity of the ground is different at different latitudes, because it's a globe, the air moves relative to the ground, and just because of the way those things happen in the southern hemisphere, a high pressure system has air moving around it anti-clockwise. Now, that means that the that the lower parts of the high pressure system have onshore winds coming onto the southern part of the continent, and that will bring some rain to Western Victoria and Western Tasmania towards the end of the week, Saturday. But it should still be fine here in the Yass Valley. Now, after that, there's another huge bunch of fronts which are going to sweep the high-pressure system off towards New Zealand and bring another round of unsettled weather for at least a couple of days. So there you go. So now you understand the context for this week's weather. So, hello. You are with Matt. Welcome to Beyond the Hits. Over the next 3 hours, we're going to take a trip through some great music that's just sitting around on old media, some of which, often that stuff doesn't get played, and sometimes, and in some cases, it never did get played on the radio. And so the purpose of this show is to dig that music out and give it another go. Now, so the idea here is for me to play you a recognisable track from an artist where one such one exists, So you can hear where the music is coming from for that segment. And then one or more of the other songs from the same album or time that you might not have heard. And every now and then I'll call those sleeper tracks. Now, there's going to be always some context for the artist, the album and the track thrown in. And hopefully you find some new gems in there and you'll always know what you're listening to. So if you do find some music of interest, it will be easy for you to go and find that music. Now, you'll hear me mentioning good progressions, which is my shorthand for saying that I think that the music has good chord sequences and the melody and or harmony fits in well around that. Now, that's just my criteria for what's a good song. You may have others. Sorry, you may have an entirely different approach. Each episode, we will progress forward in time, starting in the 60s and ending up in the 20-somethings, and I think that's exactly what we do this. Oh, I think we start in the 70s this time around and end up in the 20-somethings. Now, unless otherwise mentioned, most of the context information here has been extracted from Wikipedia and the occasional AI query. But when it's my opinion, I'll try to make that clear. And I just have to be very clear that the views and opinions I'm sharing in my program are not those of anybody else in the station, its presenters or its sponsors. They're all my own opinion. Now, so I think that's all of the necessary blurb out of the way. So let's start getting into some music. This hour, we're going to hear from 1970 to 1971 via the first half. Well, sorry. I have a tendency to start getting into the details sooner rather than later, and that just trips me up. So this hour we're going to hear Mad Dogs and Englishmen from Joe Cocker in 1970 and then Electric Warrior from T-Rex in 1971. Now, first up, Joe Cocker. He has been on here a few times, but not very recently, so we are going to get back into his background. So apologies if some of you have heard parts of this background before. So John Robert Cocker, OBE, was born 1944 and died in 2014. He was an English singer known for his gritty, bluesy voice and dynamic stage performances that featured expressive body movements. Think Peter Garrett with less inhibition. Now, according to differing family stories, Joe Cocker received his nickname of Joe either from playing a childhood game called Cowboy Joe or from a local window cleaner named Joe. Now, I have to say, I've been scratching my head about about how a window cleaner could result in Joe being named Joe, and maybe that's something we don't go there on a family show, as let's just say. Now, Joe Cocker's first album featured a recording of the Beatles with a little help from my friends, which brought him to near instant stardom. Joe Cocker and the Grease Band embarked on a tour of the US, which ended up in the now famous Woodstock Festival in 1969. Joe Cocker continued his success with his second album later in 1969, which included a second Beatles song, She Came In Through the Bathroom Window, and I clearly remember both of those. Keen to settle down a bit, Joe Cocker dissolved the Grease Band. And he was not keen on returning to tour in America, but the success of those two singles had caused the tour to be booked anyway, and Joe Cocker had to quickly draw together a band to meet his contractual conditions. He ended up with 20 assorted musicians headed by his Grease Band associate Chris Stainton and established Wrecking Crew pianist extraordinaire Leon Russell. The chaotic tour visited 48 US cities over 8 weeks and was characterised as a, quote, big wild party, unquote. I can just imagine. The tour performances were reviewed positively, and the live recordings resulted in the double live album called Mad Dogs and Englishmen, and that is what we're going to be listening to now. Our first two tracks from Mad Dogs and Englishmen are The Introduction and then Honky Tonk Women. Now, the introduction is just a short intro with some good boogie piano, which segues directly into a live version of the Rolling Stones' Honky Tonk Women. Now, but this one has entirely different lyrics in the verses, set in Houston rather than the originals Memphis and New York, to suit the purposes of the travelling show. So let's have a listen to the introduction to the one of the tour... tour shows and then Honky Tonk Women.
15: One.

0: Thank you.
1: So those two tracks were Joe Cocker with the introduction to the album and to one of the shows, and then Honky Tonk Women from Mad Dogs and Englishmen in 1970. Only four of the 16 songs on the Originals tour soundtrack were drawn from Cocker's first two studio albums. The rest of the playlist draws equally on major rock and soul artists, as we've just heard, plus the songs of the musical directors Leon Russell and Chris Staunton. One member of the backing group was American soul singer Claudia Linear, L-E-N-N-E-A-R, Linear, I suppose, a cool and attractive black woman who formed the inspiration for David Bowie's song Lady Grinning Soul from his album Aladdin Sane 3 years later. The Mad Dogs and Englishmen live double album was nominated for Best Vocal Performance at the 1971 Grammys, but unfortunately lost out to Ray Stevens with his big hit Everything is Beautiful with its kids choir. Margin call, I'd say, there. The album, Mad Dogs and Englishmen, was inducted into the Rock and Roll Hall of Fame in 2021. Our next two tracks from Mad Dogs and Englishmen are Sticks and Stones and then Cry Me a River. Sticks and Stones is a piece of medium rock cover of a rhythm and blues original by Titus Turner, no relationship to Ike Turner of Nutbush City Limits fame. This one gets along well with Cocker's treatment. Then the second song, Cry Me a River, is of course a live rendition of an original from 1953. Much updated with Cocker's trademark gravelly voice and big brass backing played with enthusiasm by Leon Russell and the Shelter People. I have to say, it must have been fabulous to hear this one live. So let's have a look at lesson two, Sticks and Stones and then Cry Me a River from Joe Cocker's Mad Dogs and Englishmen Tour of America,

0: Thanks indeed. Thank you very much.
1: So those two tracks were Joe Cocker with Sticks and Stones and then Cry Me a River from Mad Dogs and Englishmen in 1970. Repeated listens reveal that at the start of Cry Me a River, Joe Cocker sings a little snatch of the song as an intro. And Leon Russell on the piano instantly picks up on his somewhat low key on this keyboard and then, in a little run, plays it up to the key that the band had practiced, which I found to be a little casual piece of genius. The tour was filmed and that was released as a concert film of the same name. The large number of people involved in the tour meant that it made sense for the tour to hire a Super Constellation aircraft to get them from Detroit to the first leg of the tour. And I don't know if you've ever been to the air show at the Nowra Air Base, but yes, there's a Super Constellation that gets maintained there, one of the few remaining flying Lockheed Super Constellation aircraft in the world. And yes, it's an enormous aircraft, so having that filled with the entire contents of the tour isn't a pretty amazing thing. And if you haven't been down there to the aircraft show down there, I highly recommend it. It's great fun if you're an aircraft enthusiast. The album's title is drawn from the 1931 Noel Coward song of the same name, quote, "Only mad dogs and Englishmen go out in the midday sun," unquote. And Leon Russell's end-of-tour retrospective song, The Ballad of Mad Dogs and Englishmen. The album has been re-released in a couple of multi-CD anniversary editions in 2005 and 2006. Kevin Perry, writing Cocker's 2014 obituary, described the album as a classic, and one of the two things that first brought Cocker his fame, the other being his rendition of With a Little Help from My Friends. In 1993, Joe Cocker was nominated for the Brit Award for Best British Male Solo Artist. He also got a Bronze Sheffield Legends plaque in his hometown of 2007 and received an OBE the following years, Order of the British Empire for Services to Music. And Joe Cocker was ranked number 97 on Rolling Stone's 100 Greatest Singles list, and I think that may be a bit ungenerous. I'd put him higher myself. Cocker was active with tours, albums and appearances up to early 2014 when he started to succumb to the effects of lung cancer, probably attributable to a 15-year two-pack-per-day smoking habit. And that's all from Joe Cocker for the moment. There will be more in later episodes. And as per usual at this time, we have some sponsor promos back soon.
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1: Fellow aircraft enthusiast Dave has just offered me a correction, and that is the air show conducted on the south coast is at HARS, Harman Aircraft Restoration Service? Anyway, it's at Albion Park. It's not at Nowra. It's a bit nearer to Wollongong. Thank you, Dave. If you're going to be in the area, it's the only place that somebody's flying large aircraft around from, large World War II aircraft around from. So listen to the sound of big radials. Okay, you are with Matt, and we're going beyond the hits up to 4 p.m. We have been listening to Joe Cocker, but now we're going forward a year, a single year, for a listen to Electric Warrior from T-Rex. Now, T-Rex was originally Tyrannosaurus Rex. They were an English rock band formed in London in 1967 by singer-songwriter and guitarist Mark Bolan, who was their leader, frontman, and only consistent member. Mark Bolan became a personality within the pop scene and a friend to several major other artists, and was very much a part of the evolving fashion scene. Joey Ramone of the Ramones commented on Bolan's charisma, quote, "There was something so mystical about him, his singing voice, his manner," unquote. Wikipedia accords the start of the glam rock movement to Bolan's appearance on primetime TV via the show Top of the Pops, wearing glitter around his eyes, applied by his style guru, Chelita Secunda, herself another inhabitant of the Carnaby Street scene in swinging London. Now, originally an acoustic psychedelic folk band, Bolan changed Tyrannosaurus Rex's name to the shorter T-Rex, and concurrently simplified the style to electric rock. And this came to them on their self-titled fifth album in 1970. That album yielded their first significant hit single, "Ride a White Swan," and the group soon became pioneers of the glam rock movement. And that's when they became apparent on Australian radio. Now, for the next 3 years, T-Rex were extremely popular in their native UK and reasonably popular in the US and Australia, with a run of another UK top 10 singles, several of which made it to Australian radio, particularly "Get It On," "Telegram Sam," "Metal Guru," and "Jeepster," a couple of which we're going to hear now because they were sourced from this album, Electric Warrior, which was the next album from T-Rex, the second in their glam rock phase, released in 1971. The album received critical acclaim, reached number one in the UK, and became a landmark album in glam rock. Now, most of the album was in fact recorded in the USA whilst they were on tour, capitalising on that runaway success of their first hit, "Ride a White Swan." But I think all of the finishing was done back in the UK. The first two tracks from Electric Warrior are one of those big hits, "Jeepster," and then the track "Monolith." "Jeepster" is, of course, a piece of medium pop with an obscure lyric, and it is interesting and catchy. "Monolith" is a slow rock ballad. It's an okay piece of music with the trademark T-Rex vibe. Okay, let's have a listen to "Jeepster" and "Monolith" from T-Rex's album Electric Warrior.

0: Well, let's leave that one there. To be honest, I think it gets a bit tedious after a while, doesn't it? Yes, it's a T-Rex style, and yes, nobody else does T-Rex, but yeah, we don't need that much of it. Now, the androgynous backing vocals heard on many of the tracks were provided not by some girl session singers, but by two guys, Mark Volman and Howard Kalin, known professionally as Flo and Eddie. These guys were ex-members of the short-lived band, the American band, The Turtles, with their big hit Happy Together. And thereafter, they were much in demand for session work, including for John Lennon, Bruce Springsteen, and Alice Cooper. And it's time for a station promo. Back in a sec.
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0: Rightio, you're with Matt, and we're going beyond the hits up to 4 p.m. We are in 1971 with the album Electric Warrior from T-Rex. Our next two tracks from Electric Warrior are the big hit Get It On and then Planet Queen. Get It On was, of course, a big single and was quite prominent here in Australia. It's a piece of medium pop rock with a very cool vibe. Now, the lyrics are comfortably in the nonsense category. There's no requirement to try and make sense of them. In fact, it's better if you don't try. But it is catchy. It is a deserved hit, aided by the ever-able Rick Wakeman on keyboards. I think possibly just before he went off to join Yes. And we'll hear him in Yes a bit later on. The next track, Planet Queen, is a piece of medium pop rock with, again, nonsense lyrics. But it does have the smooth T-Rex jive with some okay progressions, and I think it's worth a listen. So here we go with the big hit, Get It On, and then another track off that same album, Planet Queen.

So those two tracks were T-Rex with Get It On and Planet Queen from their best-selling, I think, album Electric Warrior in 1971. The album reached number one on the UK albums chart, and that single we just heard, Get It On, helped to boost the album's sales, and it reached number 10, well, the top 10 of the US Billboard chart. In the US, the album was retitled Bang A Gong, and it became the band's only North American hit. Okay, we've got time for another song. So we're going to have a listen to Girl, which is a mild rock ballad in their

pre-glam style, as in the style of I mentioned at the start that they start of this segment that T-Rex started with a the standard sort of psychedelic folk style that was common at the time before going glam, and this song harkens back to that earlier style. The lyric offers a commentary on God, a girl, and a boy in typically indirect terms, but it does have some interest with some improvisation from a brass band. So let's have a listen to T-Rex with Girl off Electric Warrior.

0: So that track was T-Rex with Girl from Electric Warrior in 1971. Their 1972 follow-up album, The Slider, was their most successful album in the US, where it went to the top 20. From 1974, T-Rex's appeal began to wane, although the band continued releasing albums, with their subsequent work blending rock with rhythm and blues and even disco. In 1977, Mark Boland died in a car crash and the group disbanded. The musical legacy of the group has continued to influence a variety of subsequent artists. They have been credited as an influence by artists including The Smiths, Kate Bush, and even Guns N' Roses. T-Rex are also referenced in the lyrics of songs from several artists, including David Bowie and R.E.M., and the music is featured in at least five movies. The band were inducted into the Rock and Roll Hall of Fame in 2020. Nearly, what, 43 years after their demise. Okay, that's all from T-Rex for the moment. There may be more in later episodes. This hour we've been from 1970 to 1971 via Joe Cocker's Mad Dogs and Englishmen, at least the first of the two platters of that double album, and then Electric Warrior from T-Rex in 1971. After the break, They Only Come Out at Night from Edgar Winter in 1972, featuring that big hit Frankenstein. And then Fragile from Yes in the same year. Hope to be with you then.
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2: Yes. Hello there, this is Michael Lynch. Well, we should know by mid-afternoon whether the Reserve Bank has decided, as widely expected, to keep interest rates on hold at 4.35%. But a leading economist is warning that the official cash rate needs to be higher, as Sarah Patterson reports.
3: Should the RBA leave the cash rate on hold today, households the nation over who've been hit with three rate hikes already this year will breathe a sigh of relief. But according to EQ Economics Managing Director Warren Hogan, it needs to go up. Otherwise, Australia risks an economic crisis. Hogan believes the RBA has been too kind, telling Newswire the Reserve Bank's so-called economic experiment of keeping interest rates lower than the rest of the developed world has failed to tame inflation. Sarah Patterson, Air News.
2: Car insurance companies are under pressure to explain what is driving a sharp increase in premiums. Jack Fenwick explains.
4: A review by the corporate regulator has found prices soared far beyond inflation in 2025. ASIC looked at 8 insurance brands under 5 insurers, which collectively make up nearly 3/4 of the market, finding car insurance premiums increased by 8% in the year to July 2025. Premiums already grew more than 42% between 2019 and 2024. The Insurance Council of Australia says it's exploring options to explain premiums more clearly to consumers.
2: New South Wales Ambulance says the types of defibrillators used in its fleet are safe, despite the medical regulator suspending sales of the devices. Sean Bindley has more on that.
5: The Paramedics Union says some of its members have reported issues with the devices. But Ambulance Executive Director Alan Morrison says they closely monitor the technology being used to help save lives in New South Wales.
6: We did go through and all our devices have been reviewed and have been looked at where any fault has existed or been identified. Those have been remediated. The machines we have are not subject to the issues that the TGA is undertaking the suspension of sales on.
2: Dozens of dentists are gathering at Parliament House in Canberra today to call for the release of a national oral health plan. Data shows 1 in 3 adults has untreated tooth decay, with 2 million Australians not seeking dental care because of cost. The Dental Association's Dr. Chris Sanzaro says a national plan has been repeatedly delayed.
7: We're calling calling on MPs from across the country to ensure that their constituents' voices are heard and that the Health Minister prioritises the release of the National Oral Health Plan and improves access for dental care.
2: An independent MP believes the Prime Minister should offer a personal apology to the Japanese Prime Minister over what she says was a grubby joke made on a podcast. Correspondence between Japan and the Prime Minister's department in July stated that no action would be taken over comments about melons and suggested it had been the subject of sensationalised reporting. But Monique Ryan has told Today to offer an honest apology is the right thing to do.
8: If I was the PM, I'd pick up the phone to the Japanese Prime Minister and apologise to her on this one.
2: This is Air National News. Broncos dark Tony Staggs has entered an early guilty plea for a careless high tackle during his side's loss to the Dolphins last weekend. Pat Carrigan, meanwhile, has been found guilty by the NRL judiciary for his high tackle charge. Meantime, Bulldogs players are backing Jethro Rinakama to bounce back from a disappointing game against the Roosters. The young winger came up with four handling errors as the Dogs were overrun in the second half. Teammate Kurt Mann says Rinakama has his full confidence.
9: You are required to make runs all the time when you go out there, and I've got a good opportunity to play two games, hopefully, and make runs, get four innings to do that. So if I don't do that, then yeah, I'll put fate in someone else's hands. So yeah, I haven't done enough.
2: West Coast's Brandon Stasevich says the players are regretting a brief lapse that saw Sunday's AFL game against Collingwood slip away from them. He's told Sports Today that after half time, they really let themselves down.
10: It was probably a 15-20 minute patch in that third quarter where they got ahead of us and able to kick what would have been the margin, three or four goals, and just probably didn't defend well enough for the whole game.
2: A new triathlon hub is to be launched on the Gold Coast to serve as a training base for Olympic and Paralympic Games. The high-performance hub will be situated at the Miami Aquatic Centre and is being seen as representing a very important step forward for the sport. Australian Independent Radio News.
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12: Your local weather in the Yass Valley for Tuesday, August 11. Showers easing today, windy with 1 to 3 millimetres of falls, getting up to 11 degrees. Down to 5 overnight, then showers tomorrow with up to 4 millimetres of falls, going for a top of 12. Thursday, cloudy, also 12. Friday, partly cloudy and 14. Today, reaching for a top of 11 degrees here in Yass, 10 in Goulburn and 13 in Canberra. And that's your latest update on Yass FM.
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0: Well, hi there, you're with Matt, and we're going beyond the hits up to 4 p.m. Over the next hour, we'll hear some good music that didn't make it a big exposure on radio. Well, some of which did not, some of which did, but what have we got? Yeah, this time around we actually got a couple of tracks that did make it to radio. However, the whole point of the show is to offer you the other songs that didn't make it to radio. You'll hear me mention good progressions, my shorthand for saying that the music has good chord sequences and the melody and a harmony fits in well around that. This hour we're going to hear a couple of albums from 1972. They Only Come Out at Night from Edgar Winter and then Fragile from Yes. First up, Edgar Winter. He was born 1946. He is an American multi-instrumentalist. He working as a vocalist along with playing keyboards, saxophones and percussion. Multi-talented guy. Both he and his elder brother Johnny were born with albinism, which means that his skin, hair and eyes lack pigment, leaving him with pale skin and hair. Edgar Winter made a virtue of necessity and incorporated his distinctive appearance into his visual style. By the time he left the family home, Edgar Winter had mastered numerous instruments, plus the reading and writing of music, which, as I understand it, is a level of expertise beyond that of many of his contemporaries. Contemporary musicians, anyway. Many musicians succeeded dramatically without being able to read or write music. Edgar Winter's debut album was a solo effort. He then formed the White Trash Band and released another two albums in a rhythm and blues style. But Winter wanted to progress to a broader palette of musical styles and changed the group members to suit, then forming the Edgar Winter Group. Now, that new group released the album They Only Come Out at Night, which we'll be listening to, and that gained substantial airplay with the songs Frankenstein and Free Ride, which to this day remain staple tracks of classic rock radio, at least over in the US. Edgar Winter invented the keyboard body strap early in his career, which allowed him to carry a keyboard around with him on stage during his multi-instrument high-energy performances. Now, that album, They Only Come Out at Night, was a commercial success, reaching number 3 on the US Billboard chart, and features the band's signature song Frankenstein and Free Ride. Now, I don't think Free Ride ever really made it here, but Frankenstein did, and we're going to have a listen to that one. Now, this was a single. It's a piece of solid rock. It is a solid rock instrumental featuring Edgar Winter on the lead synthesizer. Now, this is an album version of the track with extended instrument parts not present in the single version that made it to radio back in the 70s, but still good to listen to. And this was, in fact, the first hit song ever to have a synthesizer as the lead instrument. So let's have a listen to that big track, Frankenstein.

So that track was Edgar Winter, the Edgar Winter Group with Frankenstein from They Only Come Out at Night in 1972. That track started as a warm-up jam used by the band at each practice. When the producer heard it, he suggested that it be formalised for inclusion in the album. The song was then assembled from multiple tape fragments. Edgar Winter recounted how editing the song was a chore because the tape fragments were, quote, draped over the backs of chairs and overflowing the console and the couch, and we were trying to figure out how to put it all back together, unquote. The song got its name when Winter wryly commented that resequencing the tape fragments was like, quote, the thigh bone is connected to the hip bone, unquote. And then drummer Chuck Ruff responded, wow, man, it's like Frankenstein, unquote. And Winter recognised that, quote, as soon as I heard Frankenstein, the monster was born, unquote. Our next two tracks from They Only Come Out at Night are Hanging Around and Altamira. Now, Hanging Around is a piece of solid rock boogie. The lyrics seem to be an ode to not striving for success. Leave school early and just drive around or hang around feeling good. Well, I suppose it might work for a while. It's got good boogie progressions and delivery with Dan Hartman vocals. Altamira is another piece of medium rock with a Latin tinge this time. The lyric imagines floating down a river to find an Altamira, Spanish for high view, to set the spirit free. It's simple, but it is catchy, and it is cheerful. So let's have a listen to Hanging Around and Altamira from the Edgar Winter Group's album, They Only Come Out at Night.

Those two tracks were the Edgar Winter Group with Hanging Around and Altamira from the album They Only Come Out at Night in 1972. A pair of genuine foot tappers, I think. The album's cover image sees Edgar Winter embracing his unique lineage. His unique image. A semi-naked guy with lipstick, a big necklace and flowing white hair, seemingly flying across the cover. Distinctive but disturbing. Half of the album's songs were written or co-written by the young multi-instrumentalist David Hartman. Edgar Winter characterised Hartman as, quote, a true genius and a musical visionary, unquote. Our last track from They Only Come Out at Night is Autumn. This is a mild ballad with vocals by Dan Hartman. The lyric outlines the loss of a love, making everything seem like autumn. It has nice progressions with supportive instrumental production, and I think it's a good listen. So next up we have Autumn from the Edgar Winter Group's album They Only Come Out at Night.

0: Oh, my apologies. My apologies. I did actually fail to press the button, which means that the backup program kicked in and then one of my songs kicked off. But there we go. 2 seconds. Right. That track was the Edgar Winter Group with Autumn from They Only Come Out at Night in 1972. Over and above his albums, Edgar Winter kept busy doing session work, in particular playing saxophone on Meatloaf's All Revved Up With No Place To Go, Tina Turner's Simply The Best, David Lee Roth's remake of Just A Gigolo, and many others. Now, Edgar Winter is a Scientologist, and he led the musical work to bring L. Ron Hubbard's concept album of Mission Earth to fruition. Edgar Winter has released 22 albums in a variety of solo and group configurations and has participated in three later iterations of Ringo Starr's All-Star Band. Winter's latest album was released in 2022 and he continues to perform. He's also had several film and TV appearances, presumably when somebody strange-looking was needed. Now that's all from Edgar Winter for the moment, but we do have another four CDs from the 5-CD pack that I got, Classical Album Masters package. So we'll get to them at some later date. Just bear with me, and we're nearly due for some sponsor promos. Okay.
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0: Okay, you're with Matt and we're going beyond the hits up to 4 p.m. We have been listening to Edgar Winter, but now we're staying in 1972 for a listen to the album Fragile from Yass. Yass are an English progressive rock band formed in 1968 by lead singer John Anderson, bassist Chris Squire, guitarist Peter Banks, keyboardist Tony Kaye and drummer Bill Bruford. The name Yass came about when Anderson and Squire were discussing band names. Anderson suggested Life, and then Squire suggested World. Then Banks simply agreed, saying Yass, and that was that. Yass started out performing original songs and rearranged covers of rock, pop, blues and jazz songs. A change of direction in 1970 led to a series of successful prog rock albums, starting with the Yes album in 1971, which yielded the international hit I've Seen All Good People. And I think that's a great track, and we're going to hear a sample of that now so we know where Yes is coming from.

Okay, so that was a sample of Yes's big hit, I've Seen All Good People, from the Yes album in 1971. Now, we're going to be listening to tracks from their next album, Fragile, which was recorded a year later, and was recorded later that year and released in the next, 1972. The band entered rehearsals for the next album, that next album, Fragile, in 1971, but original keyboardist Tony Kaye was reluctant to move beyond his acoustic piano. And he was quickly replaced by up-and-coming keyboard wizard Rick Wakeman, who we heard a little bit in the, I think it was the Joe Cocker song, was it? Whose virtuosity, compositional skills and fluency with multiple keyboard types expanded the band's sound. Now, due to budget and time constraints, only four tracks on the album were group arrangements, while the remaining five tracks were short solo pieces by each band member. It was one of the T-Rex songs that Rick Wakeman played on. Now, the opening track from the album, Roundabout, did become a popular song. And we're going to play a version of that Roundabout. First up, we're going to play a version of that Roundabout track and then the Rick Wakeman solo contribution to the album, Cairns and Brahms is how it's written, but it's probably intended to be Cairns and Brahms. So Roundabout is a piece of solid rock written by the band as a whole and became one of Yes's iconic tracks. Now we're going to be listening to a trimmed version with just the second half of the track, which is a bit less strident and includes a good organ solo from Rick Wakeman. The song was written by vocalist Anderson and guitarist Howe while they were touring around Scotland in the back of a van, and elements of the passing Scottish landscape were incorporated as the song evolved. The lake that they go around is in fact Loch Ness, and every now and then a mountain would appear out of the clouds and just seem to stand there as they went past in the van. And then the next track, Cairns and Brahms, is Rick Wakeman's adaptation of the third symphony of Symphony No. 4 by Brahms. Third movement of Symphony No. 4 by Brahms. It works well enough in the fashion of Switched on Bach from 3 years prior. So we're going to play a second half of Roundabout, and then Cairns and Brahms from Yes's album Fragile in 1972.

So those two tracks were, yes, with the second half of their roundabout track, and then Cans and Brahms, both from Fragile in 1972. Now, as I mentioned before, each band member was invited to contribute a song to the album, but Rick Wakeman was, can you believe it, contractually prevented from writing compositions of his own for this album by his label A&M Records, from having been a member of the Straubs, which then decided to have a pissing match with the label of the Yes band, Atlantic Records. Yet again, the contractual tail wagging the creative dog. A travesty as far as I'm concerned. So, to fill the gap, Rick Wakeman adapted a piece of existing classical music, but he now considers the track, quote, dreadful, unquote. Now, the artwork for the album was the band's first cover, designed by Roger Dean, who would go on to design many of their future covers and materially contributed to the public perception of the band. And radio. Our next two tracks from Fragile are South Side of the Sky and 5% for Nothing. South Side of the Sky is a band song in three parts, here trimmed to pick out the calmer central part. The lyric apparently references a polar expedition that tragically ends in death. Songwriter Anderson is receptive to the idea of having many lives and characterises the song as reaching the end of one life and transitioning to the next. The back end of the piece has some interesting progressions and is worth a listen. The next track, 5% of For Nothing, is one of those short solo songs by drummer Bill Bruford. It's highly syncopated, but listen for Rick Wakeman's keyboard bringing it all back together again in a couple of places. So we'll have a listen to the middle of their epic track, South Side of the Sky, and then 5% for Nothing off Yes's album, Fragile.

My apologies. I did it again. I failed to put the microphone on, which meant that the auto backup program kicked in. So just to continue where I started up again, those two tracks were Yes with... My apologies. I did it again. I failed to put the microphone on, which meant that the auto backup program

positive reception, with most acclaim being directed at the four collective tracks. It became a greater commercial success than its predecessor, reaching number four on the US Billboard Top LPs chart and number seven on the UK Albums chart. The subsequent tour supporting the Fragile album saw Yes perform over 100 dates across the US and the UK, during which time they became a headlining act. The album was certified platinum in the UK and the US and has been remastered several times, making some previously unreleased tracks available. And that's what we've got here, one of those remastered versions. The next five albums were also commercially successful. Our next track from Fragile is Mood for a Day, which is a solo song from guitarist Steve Howe in a somewhat Spanish style. So let's have a listen to Mood for a Day from Yes's album Fragile.

So that track was Yes with Mood for a Day, a nice piece of solo guitar from Steve Howe, from the band, from the album Fragile in 1972. Okay, well, we're running a bit ahead of time, so I'm able to fit another track in, which is Long Distance Runaround, which is a piece of medium rock, a band song, even though Anderson is credited as a sole writer. The lyric is apparently a meditation on the difficulty of seeing the reality of God within religion. Commented Anderson, quote, "I never could understand the things that religion stood for," unquote. The bass line is unusually active, but I think it's worth sticking with it because it complements the melody very well. And listen for the way that the instruments, the elements of the instrumental pieces weave in and out of each other. Very nice. So here is the track Long Distance Runaround from Yes's album, Fragile.

0: did it again. That track was Yes with Long Distance Runaround from Fragile in 1972. Now, I'm surprised to say that that track in particular has grown on me over several listens. After some more tours and personnel changes, the original Yes disbanded in 1981, about 9 years later. Now, a couple of years after that, some of the former members plus South African guitarist Trevor Rabin reformed Yes, with Rabin's songwriting moving the band towards mainstream rock and renewed commercial success. The first album of this new Yes was the successful 90125 in 1983, featuring the US number one single, Owner of a Lonely Heart, which also made it here. Its follow-up, Big Generator, in 1987, was also successful. In fact, I grabbed both of those two albums well before I got into their earlier albums. Yes have continued to evolve as a band, with tours and albums continuing to the current day. And that's all from Yes for the moment. We'll have more soon, particularly that Yes album, which has just turned up in the mail. So this hour, we've had They Only Come Out at Night from Edgar Winter and Fragile from Yes, both of those from 1972. After the break, Eternal Echoes from John Barry in 2001 and Keeps Getting Better, a decade of hits from Christina Aguilera in 2008. Hope to be with you then.
1: Yes FM in.
2: Good afternoon, this is Michael Lynch. No word yet on the RBA decision on interest rates, although the official cash rate is expected to stay at 4.35%, despite the belief by some economists that an increase is needed. Finance Minister Katy Gallagher says making the right decision is a tough call for the central bank.
3: We have seen some really welcome progress in inflation in the economy, but we are, of course, affected by all of those global developments, including the war in the Middle East.
2: The death toll from a powerful earthquake in Colombia is expected to rise as crews desperately search for survivors. Scores of people have already been confirmed dead, with hundreds of buildings damaged and many people trapped under debris. Australians are being urged to fill out the census tonight to help government allocate future funding. The Bureau of Statistics will follow up those who don't complete the survey by next week, while people who outright refuse to participate will be fined. Emily Walter from the Bureau of Stats says there's no other data resource like the census, which is taken every 5 years.
4: So what we aim for is that people are willing and they're very well supported to complete the census, and generally we find that lots of people do absolutely voluntarily because they understand why it's important.
2: Australia will soon have a vaccine against bird flu, which will be administered to wildlife in captivity. States and territories will begin rolling out vaccinations in the coming days and weeks on species thought to be mainly susceptible to the disease. 231 cases of bird flu have so far been detected in several states, the majority in South Australia. Environment Minister Murray Watt says Canberra will get right behind the vaccine rollout.
5: Where it's possible to vaccinate wild birds, we will do so. But the priority here is to vaccinate birds that are in captivity. And of course, in our zoos and various other institutions, we've been taking steps to ensure that we do have populations of our most vulnerable bird species, and they're going to be the priority when it comes to vaccinations.
2: The federal opposition claims it'll ensure the Albanese government does the right thing on gambling reform. Labor is expected to reach a deal with the coalition on its laws to limit wagering advertising. The agreement is tipped to include restrictions on betting inducements, along with stricter controls during children's television hours. Liberal MP Ben Small says the party's aim is to reflect community expectations.
6: Clear message that the Australian people sent us through that Senate inquiry, that things like gambling inducements needed to be dealt with. Footy time should be family time, and allowing 3 gambling ads per hour during children's programming was a perverse outcome.
2: Public sector union boss Melissa Donnelly will be the new National Secretary of the Australian Council of Trade Unions. Former ACTU Secretary Sally McManus and President Michelle O'Neill announced their resignations in July. Ms. Donnelly says the cost of living and the AI boom will be priorities when she takes up her appointment at the end of August. In other news, a survey has found that the majority of Australians would like to have greater control over what they see on social media. The financial regulator has accused some car insurance companies of failing to explain why premiums have increased. And research shows coral cover on the Great Barrier Reef is at near record levels. This is AIR National News. Footy fans may have to fork out more to go to this year's AFL Grand Final, as Sarah Patterson reports.
7: For the 11th consecutive year, the league is freezing the price of the cheapest final seats. Tickets to the first wild card round at the end of this month will start at $35. However, AFL Grand Final ticket costs are set to go up for the second straight year, increasing $7 from $172 for the best value and from $515 to $536 for the best reserved seats, a price hike of $21. Sarah Patterson, S-Sport.
2: Broncos lock Patrick Carrigan and Cowboys forward Reuben Cotter will both face the NRL judiciary tonight in the hope of not copping fines. Well, as Australia embarks on up to 21 tests in 12 months starting Thursday against Bangladesh, Australian opener Jake Weatherald is hungry for runs. The two-test series, part of the World Test Championship. Weatherald admits he'll need runs to lock in his spot for the tour of South Africa.
6: You are required to make runs all the time when you go out there, and I've got a good opportunity to play two games, hopefully, and make runs, get four innings to do that. So if I don't do that, then yeah, I'll put fate in someone else's hands. So yeah, I haven't done enough.
2: Jake Weatherald on Australian Independent Radio News.
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9: Your local weather in the Yass Valley for Tuesday, August 11. Showers easing today, windy with 1 to 3 millimetres of falls, getting up to 11 degrees. Down to 5 overnight, then showers tomorrow with up to 4 millimetres of falls, going for a top of 12. Thursday, cloudy, also 12. Friday, partly cloudy and 14. Today, reaching for a top of 11 degrees here in Yass, 10 in Goulburn and 13 in Canberra. And that's your latest update on Yass FM.
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0: Okay. Hi there, you are with Matt, and we're going beyond the hits up to 4 p.m. Radio, this hour we're going to be listening to Eternal Echoes from John Barry in 2001 and then Keeps Getting Better, A Decade of Hits from Christina Aguilera in 2008. John Barry Prendergast, professionally known as John Barry, was an English composer and conductor of film music. Born in York in 1933, Barry spent his early years working in cinemas owned by his father. During his national service with the British Army in Cyprus, Barry began performing as a musician after learning to play the trumpet. Upon completing his national service, he formed a band in 1957, the John Barry Seven. He then developed an interest in composing and arranging music as opposed to delivering it, making his composing debut for television in 1958. John Barry came to the notice of the filmmakers of the first James Bond film, Dr. No, where he was approached to modify the original theme, with his fixes making the tune an instant cinema and cultural classic. Dum dum dum dum dum dum dum dum dum dum da da da dum da da, something like that. That one, that tune. He didn't write that tune, but he certainly made it successful. Now that started a successful association between Barry and the Bond series, with Barry composing scores for nearly half of the 27 James Bond movies up to 1987. John Barry had considerable success with film scores beyond the Bond franchise, winning Grammy and or Academy Awards for his scores for Born Free in 1966, Out of Africa in 1985, and Dances with Wolves in 1990, amongst seven other award-winning scores. Out of Africa is a particular favourite of Anna and myself. In 1999, John Barry Prendergast was appointed with an OBE for services to music. In 2001, he became a fellow of the British Academy of Songwriters, Composers and Authors, and we'll be listening to tracks from his final solo album, Eternal Echoes, also from 2001. Now, it's an original solo album of independent material, deliberately not connected to any film. The critical reception was rather modest at the time of the album's release, seeing it as a somewhat formulaic repeat of his usual style. And yes, he does have a style, and yes, the songs that we've got here do very much echo that style, but hey, most of them, well, hopefully the ones that I've selected for you here are going to be a good listen anyway. The first two tracks from Eternal Echoes are the title track and then Returning Home. Now, Eternal Echoes, this isn't from Out of Africa, but it certainly does remind one of Out of Africa. It has a nice melody with supportive, lush production. The next track, Returning Home, is a bit different with a clarinet lead. So let's have a listen to John Barry with Eternal Echoes and Returning Home off his album, Eternal Echoes.

Those two tracks were John Barry with Eternal Echoes and Returning Home from his album Eternal Echoes, his final studio album Eternal Echoes in 2001. The album was inspired by the poetry of Barry's friend John O'Donoghue. Barry had originally conceived of the project as a cycle of songs based on O'Donoghue's poems, but it ended up being a purely orchestral recording. The composer described the 11 pieces of Eternal Echoes as comprising, quote, an album of sounds, of places and of objects that have always existed and will always exist. They are without beginning or end. They are infinite in our past and future, unquote. Now, that's a bit metaphysical. My take on it is maybe these were a bunch of musical ideas that didn't have a place in movies, and so had stuck with him until he could get them down onto an album. Our next two tracks from Eternal Echoes are Lullabying and Get Over It. Lullabying is a bit out of Africa, and it's nice. The next track, Get Over It, has a mild pace with pulses of big production with good progressions. It's a bit different. I think it's a particularly nice. It is particularly nice to listen to. So let's have a listen to Lullabying and then Get Over It by John Barry off his final solo album, Eternal Echoes.

0: Those two tracks were John Barry with Lullabying and Get Over It from Eternal Echoes in 2001, his final solo studio album. Barry also completed his last film score, Enigma, in 2001. He then concentrated on live performances and co-wrote the music to the musical Brighton Rock in 2004 alongside Don Black. Barry was married four times and had four children. He moved to the United States in 1975 as a tax refugee and lived there until his death in 2011, my apologies, from a heart attack. That's all from John Barry for the moment. We will have more in later episodes. And it's time for some sponsor promos. Back soon.
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0: Right, here with Matt, and we're going beyond the hits up to 4 p.m. We have been listening to movie composer John Barry, but now we're going forward 7 years for some tracks from the first compilation album of Christina Aguilera, called Keeps Getting Better, A Decade of Hits, released in 2008. The Keeps Getting Better compilation contains Aguilera's singles from her studio albums released up to 2008, helpfully sequenced in chronological order. In the United States, the CD album was released exclusively via Target. Yes, the mid-market general goods store that we have here as well. I wonder if the album was available in Australian Target stores as well. Aguilera took on the executive producer role for this album and listed a wide variety of producers to assist. Christina Aguilera was born in 1980 and grew up as an army brat, with her father being moved around in the US Army. Her youth was difficult, subjected to an abusive father, bullying at school, and repeated relocations. She found refuge in her grandmother's collection of soul and blues artists. She started singing in small local venues and steadily gained more exposure. She then auditioned for the Disney Mickey Mouse Show and got to the shortlist, but was 1 year too young. The next year, the show's producers invited her to join, and she became a Mouseketeer alongside Ryan Gosling, Britney Spears, and Justin Timberlake, amongst others. Although the show didn't last, it was sufficient to get Aguilera onto a path of professional performances and to start recording. Her first recordings failed to find an audience, and she spent some time sending demo tapes to record labels, a common story. One of those, the recipients of those tapes was the Disney organisation again. And this time around, they did choose her for the theme song to the animated film Mulan, which got substantial airplay and also the attention of RCA Records, which then signed her and committed $1 million to her self-titled debut album, offering a palette of songs that she selected from. The album was released in 1999 and went straight to number one in the US and established her as a teen idol. Now, a first track from her compilation is I Turn to You, and was originally from that first album of hers, Christina Aguilera, in 1999. It's somewhat in contrast to the nature of the bubblegum pop nature of this first album. This track that we have here off that first album is a mild ballad, but it has a standard love dependence lyric. It's got okay progressions with big but subtle production. You really can hear where the label's dollars went on this one. Now, I don't think it's particularly interesting, but it is restrained enough for a listen. So here is I Turn to You from Christina Aguilera.

Okay, so that track was Christina Aguilera with I Turn to You, originally from her self-titled debut album in 1999. One of the things that Aguilera is noted for is, of course, her fabulous voice, which spans four octaves, and it has... she can... she also has mastery of the whistle register, which is that register above soprano. And think of Minnie Riperton with her song. I forget what the name of the song is. But she had a big hit using that register as well, just very, very high notes. But... Christina Aguilera is also capable of melismatic singing. That is the name for where the singer can use more than one note for a syllable. A more usual style is, I don't know what the alternative is called, the usual style of singing. But yes, I possibly unfairly characterise this as warbling because I've never particularly been a fan of it, even though it indicates a very capable voice. I think it ends up being sort of mostly unnecessary. Moving on with Christina Aguilera, she took a more provocative image on her fourth album, Stripped, in 2002, which was one of the best-selling albums of the 21st century. For this album, Christina Aguilera took creative control of the album's music and lyrics, seeking to move beyond her image as a cookie cutter pop goddess sweetheart, and looking to show the quote colors and textures of my love of music and of my vocal range, unquote. Now, the big single from that album, Beautiful, helped in that regard. So let's have a listen to that song now. Beautiful off her Christina Aguilera's album, Stripped. Brought to you here by her compilation album, Keeps Getting Better.

0: So that track was Christina Aguilera with Beautiful, originally from her album Stripped in 2002, and which was actually a remake for the Keeps Getting Better compilation, though I can't really tell what had been changed. Aguilera changed her public image for this album and established an alter ego named X-Tina, X-T-I-N-A, projecting a provocative and mature image. There you go. And it's time for a station promo. Back in a sec.
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0: Okay, but today, well, for now, you are with Matt, and we're going beyond the hits up to 4 p.m. We're in 2006 with Christina Aguilera's first compilation album, Keeps Getting Better, released in 2008. Her next track from the compilation is originally from the album Back to Basics in 2006. Back to Basics is her fifth studio album and became her second number one album. Recording sessions for Back to Basics took place over a year at several studios in the United States and the United Kingdom. The album was intended to be a fusion of old school jazz and soul with modern inspirations. Aguilera adopted a new alter ego for this album called Baby Jane, emulating classic Hollywood actresses. Our track from Back to Basics is Hurt, which is a big production pop ballad. The lyric is about sadness at herself being the cause of the loss of a relationship. It has big production with good progressions, and the absence of warbling, sorry, melismatic style makes for a worthy listen. So let's get into Hurt from Christina Aguilera.

So that track was Christina Aguilera with Hurt, a nice ballad, originally from her earlier album Back to Basics in 2006, well, mid-period album Back to Basics in 2006. Now, the next track was released as a medium-paced, high-production piece of pop, almost like ELO. Now, it's yet another remake of the earlier Beautiful track, with a slower pace and greater focus on the good progressions. The lyric still refers to the healing process following a setback. Quote, "You're still beautiful, no matter what they say," unquote. And it works well for me. So, let's get into the track titled You Are What You Are, sub-bracket Beautiful, released actually here, actually on this compilation, Keeps Getting Better, from 2008.

0: So that was a remake of the track Beautiful for her compilation Keeps Getting Better, a Decade of Hits, but on this album called You Are What You Are. Aguilera also started as one of the leads in the 2010 film Burlesque and contributed to its soundtrack, which is where my interest was engaged in her very able voice. Time has named Christina Aguilera as one of the 100 most influential people in the world in 2003. Several of her many other accolades include 5 Grammy Awards, 2 Latin Grammy Awards, and a star on the Hollywood Walk of Fame. She was also named a Disney legend in recognition of a contribution to the Walt Disney Company. That's all from Christina Aguilera for the moment, and we may have more in later episodes. So, time to go. What have we had? Today we've had Mad Dogs and Englishmen from Joe Cocker, Electric Warrior from T-Rex, They Only Come Out at Night from Edgar Winter with that big hit Frankenstein, Fragile from Yes in 1972 with a bunch of great music, Eternal Echoes from John Barry featuring non-film music, and that last one there, Keeps Getting Better, a compilation from Christina Aguilera released in 2008. My favourite albums from this episode are Mad Dogs and Englishmen, Fragile, and Eternal Echoes. Thanks for being with me this afternoon for a listen to some music you might not have heard. I hope you found some new music of interest or simply had a good dose of nostalgia. Please join me again 1 till 4 next Tuesday for another instalment of Beyond the Hits. Goodbye.
1: The terms of reference for a royal commission into the state's construction sector. Carroll called a royal commission last month on the back of his predecessor Jacinda Allen's refusal to do so. The Premier says it's very important that the terms of reference are right.
2: A serious body of work that will go to top-tier contractors, relevant trade unions, small enterprises, enterprise corruption. Not what the opposition leader's done, essentially submitted it as a Year 10 legal studies case.
1: Tonight is census night, and like election voting, it's compulsory. Assistant Treasury Minister Andrew Lee says by completing the nationwide questionnaire, householders are providing the government with key information as to how best to allocate future funding.
3: And it's part of giving back to your community, because when you can accurately fill in the census, it ensures that your community gets the resources that it's entitled to.
1: A Sydney council is moving to make it mandatory for English to be at least one of the languages on any business signs. Strathfield councillors in favour of the plan suggest it would help boost unity, while critics say it's unnecessary and an overreach. Federal Coalition Senator Michaela Cash has told Today that small businesses don't need more regulatory burdens.
4: We're pretty clear in terms of it's our national language, and yes, people who come here should learn it. But I'll be honest with you, small businesses, they don't need another layer of council regulation. They're doing it hard enough under Anthony Albanese as it is.
1: Climate change is still a significant threat to the Great Barrier Reef, despite a bounce back from a mass bleaching event. A new report by the Australian Institute of Marine Science has found that coral covering all three regions of the reef has increased slightly or remained at similar levels to last year's results. But program lead Dr. Mike Emsley says heat stress still plays a crucial role in the reef's health.
5: And that's really reducing the amount of time that allows corals to recover. But, you know, as I said, this year the monsoon came along, cooled the waters down, and has really allowed corals to begin that recovery process.
1: This is AIR National News. Firstly to the NRL and the belief that the flaws of the six-man bench will hurt the South Sydney Rabbitohs following the hamstring injury suffered by Ashton Ward. Jaden Sullivan is expected to replace Ward at halfback in the game against the Bulldogs on Friday night. He's averaging just 18 minutes off the bench this season, having not been used 6 times. Prop junior Totola says they're confident Sullivan will handle the demands of playing 80 minutes.
6: I know he hasn't played too much footy coming with the six-man bench and stuff, but yeah, I know he knows what to do, and he's got a job to do, so I know he'll do it well.
1: West Coast Brendan Stasevic says the players are regretting a brief lapse that saw Sunday's AFL game against Collingwood slip away from them. He's told Sports Today things went pear-shaped after half time.
7: It was probably a 15-20 minute patch in that third quarter where they got ahead of us and able to kick what would have been the margin, 3 or 4 goals, and just probably didn't defend well enough for the whole game.
1: In the round ball game, Matilda's midfielder Tamika Yallop has signed for the Wellington Phoenix ahead of the coming A-League women's season. In water sport, Jack Robinson has won an all-Aussie battle with Callum Robson at the Tahiti Surf Pro to set up a third-round meeting with wildcard Kelly Slater. Ethan Ewing and George Peter have also advanced to the last 16. Australian Independent Radio News.
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9: Your local weather in the Yass Valley for Tuesday, August 11. Showers easing today, windy with 1 to 3 millimetres of falls, getting up to 11 degrees. Down to 5 overnight, then showers tomorrow with up to 4 millimetres of falls, going for a top of 12. Thursday, cloudy, also 12. Friday, partly cloudy and 14. Today, reaching for a top of 11 degrees here in Yass, 10 in Goulburn and 13 in Canberra. And that's your latest update on Yass FM.
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2: I'm Mark Dransfield. Mortgage holders have been given a reprieve, with the Reserve Bank keeping interest rates on hold for the second month in a row. More from Federal Politics Editor Michael Packey.
3: The RBA board has held its latest two-day meeting, keeping the official cash rate steady at 4.35%. The decision was unanimous among all nine board members and expected by analysts after interest rates rose three times so far this year. Inflation is moderating, but the Reserve Bank is concerned it's still sitting outside its target band. The RBA board has also had to weigh inflation against the backdrop of a slowing economy, which has led to a drop in house prices. The four major banks have pushed out any hope of a rate cut until at least the middle of next year. Michael Packey reporting.
2: The federal government is ramping up efforts to tackle the H5 bird flu, introducing a vaccine for native wildlife. States and territories will begin rolling out the vaccinations in coming weeks. Federal authorities have also revealed they'll adjust their reporting of the disease, focusing on spread and species rather than the number of individual cases. Agriculture Minister Julie Collins says the situation will continue to escalate.
4: Australians should expect to see more spread and larger numbers, particularly of dead birds and mass mortalities around the country from the H5 bird flu. We have been very clear that this will continue to spread across the country.
2: A new survey has found coral cover on the Great Barrier Reef is at near record levels. Chelsea Bowden reports.
5: The Australian Institute of Marine Sciences annual survey has found coral cover along all three regions of the reef increased slightly or remained at similar levels from last year. Only 16% of the reef surveyed showed a decline in coral cover. The Institute says while the reef experienced a summer of above average sea temperatures, late summer monsoon activity likely limited the extent of bleaching last summer. But it warns while the reef is showing resilience, its capacity to recover is limited.
2: Australia and Vietnam have agreed to boost cooperation across defence, energy and the digital economy. The Prime Minister's held high-level talks with his Vietnamese counterpart in Canberra. The leaders also agreed to open Vietnamese markets to kangaroo meat and establish new flight routes into Western Sydney. Anthony Albanese says Vietnam is a key regional partner.
6: At a time when the world is becoming more uncertain, resilient supply chains matter more than ever. Whether it's food, energy or critical goods, both our countries have an interest in keeping trade open and reliable.
2: Overseas now, and a state of emergency has been declared in Colombia after a magnitude 7.4 earthquake devastated parts of the country. Over 100 people are dead, with the death toll expected to rise, and many people are trapped under rubble. UNICEF Australia's Anita Quigley says they have resources in the area ready to go.
7: UNICEF has a major supply hub in nearby Panama, where we can quickly call on supplies if needed, like we did only 6 weeks ago with the earthquake in Venezuela. So UNICEF stands ready to provide further support if requested by the Colombian government.
2: This is AIR National News. Melbourne's coach has called for urgent changes to how the VFL is structured as Jack Viney prepares to make his return to football. The Demons vice-captain will play in Casey's last game of the season this weekend as he returns from an Achilles and back injury. But if he needs more time at state league level after that to return, it'll have to be through scratch matches with other clubs. Stephen King says the current structure of the VFL is not adequate for professional athletes.
8: For every week they have off, that's a missed opportunity where they get to develop and grow and learn and become AFL players. So yeah, it's something I feel like the AFL certainly needs to look at, aligning the seasons, even breaks within that. Sometimes we might have a Friday night game and the VFL play on a Sunday, so sometimes you've got to manage and take players out because it's a 5-day break.
2: Turning to NRL, and Peter Villandis is not ruling out getting a third place playoff up and running this season, despite widespread backlash to the idea. The acting NRL chief executive says players would be given financial incentives to play in the fixtures in the lead up to the grand final. And in cricket, Australia say they're not underestimating Bangladesh ahead of Thursday's first test in Darwin, despite the tourists' disastrous warm-up match. Bangladesh was rolled for just 54 in its second innings, losing to a Cricket Australia 11 by an innings and 38 runs. Australian Independent Radio News.
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10: Your local weather in the Yass Valley for Tuesday, August 11. Showers easing today, windy with 1 to 3 millimetres of falls, getting up to 11 degrees. Down to 5 overnight, then showers tomorrow with up to 4 millimetres of falls, going for a top of 12. Thursday, cloudy, also 12. Friday, partly cloudy and 14. Today, reaching for a top of 11 degrees here in Yass, 10 in Goulburn and 13 in Canberra. And that's your latest update on Yass FM.
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3: I've been farming this land for years, but things aren't as easy as they once were, and we hear of too many injuries to older farmers. 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

0: talk again.
1: I'm Mark Dransfield. The Reserve Bank believes inflation remains too high, but has kept interest rates on hold for now. The official cash rate remains at 4.35%. The RBA predicts unemployment could rise and productivity remains weak. Governor Michelle Bullock says challenges persist in the economy and a rate hike is not off the table.
2: So we will still need to see some further progress before the board can be confident that we are going to get inflation back to target with current monetary policy settings. The board will raise interest rates further if that is what is required to bring inflation down in a timely way.
1: Australia will soon roll out the first vaccines against bird flu, which will be administered to wildlife in captivity. States and territories will begin vaccinations in coming days and weeks on species susceptible to the disease. A prominent independent petrol station has had a number of its outlets raided for allegedly selling illegal tobacco. Border Force and Federal Police conducted the raids at Metro Petroleum stations nationwide. Officials seized paperwork and electronic devices, but no arrests have been made at this stage. Federal MP Julian Hill says governments of all levels must crack down on the illegal cigarette trade.
3: Australians wouldn't put up with a meth lab in the middle of their strip shopping centre pushing this stuff on their kids, and neither should they put up with crooks operating retail premises, whether it's servos or pubs or tobacconists in the strip shopping centres.
1: Metro Petroleum rejects any suggestion it was involved in the sale or supply of illicit tobacco. The Prime Minister's been forced to defend comments he made regarding his Japanese counterpart. Speaking in a podcast, Anthony Albanese made a gesture in front of his chest when discussing a gift of melons from Sanae Takeichi. The Coalition used question time to pressure the PM to personally apologise to Ms Takeichi, but Mr Albanese's told Parliament the two countries have a close relationship.
4: My government has taken our special strategic partnership to new heights. And during the recent visit by Prime Minister Takeichi, we announced substantial outcomes, including a joint declaration on economic security cooperation.
1: Latest data shows wait times for aged care funding have been cut by up to 4 months. The federal government says it's responding to unprecedented demand with 32,000 new support at home places this year. Aged care minister Sam Ray says they know there's more work to do.
5: These numbers are encouraging. They're encouraging signs that our methodical work to secure more care for more older Australians than ever is making a material impact. We'll keep the focus and we'll keep investing to get the best care for older people across our communities.
1: In air consumer news, the financial regulator has placed the country's car insurance companies on notice. An ASIC review has found premiums soared far beyond inflation in the past year. The body says renewal notices at some insurers did not clearly explain why premiums were rising. And a box of old Nintendo games found in the US state of Wisconsin is being called a once-in-a-generation discovery. Nearly 100 copies of a previously unknown version of Super Mario Brothers and Duck Hunt are set to sell for millions of dollars. Finally, to the Australian share market, the All Ords has closed up 19 points at 94.43. One Australian dollar is buying 70.51 US cents. This is AIR National News. Broncos centre Katoni Staggs says he's in favour of a potential plan to shift the All-Star fixture to the end of the NRL season. Discussions are ramping up as Indigenous Round continues.
6: Yeah, I think it's fair, giving people an opportunity. I think that game is very, very special because players in the Q Cup that don't play NRL, they get a call in that team. You know, it's a very special game, that one. And, obviously, whatever it goes to, I think it can be bigger.
1: Meantime, Raiders star Corey Horsburgh has been left out of the team to play the Sharks on Saturday. The fiery forward was accused by coach Ricky Stewart of having a brain explosion, which cost his side victory against the Knights. All AFL clubs have been sent a memo in a bid to avoid more cases of Geelong's concussion waiver scandal. Meantime, the Sydney Swans say veteran defender Jake Lloyd will play on next season. The 32-year-old has triggered a games-based contract extension.
7: Super stoked to be hanging around next year. And I guess when you get to this stage of your career, mate, sometimes these things can linger into the off-season. So it's obviously a great feeling to hit that now and really put all my attention into obviously finishing the home and away season really strongly and then looking forward to finals.
1: And Wallabies lock my Miles Amatosaro has been suspended for 3 matches after being red-carded for a dangerous ruck entry in the weekend's win over Japan. He'll miss Saturday's return clash with the Brave Blossoms in Townsville and the upcoming test against Argentina. Australian Independent Radio News.
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9: Your local weather in the Yass Valley for Tuesday, August 11. Showers easing today, windy with 1 to 3 millimetres of falls, getting up to 11 degrees. Down to 5 overnight, then showers tomorrow with up to 4 millimetres of falls, going for a top of 12. Thursday, cloudy, also 12. Friday, partly cloudy and 14. Today, reaching for a top of 11 degrees here in Yass, 10 in Goulburn and 13 in Canberra. And that's your latest update on Yass FM.
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14: 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Going from 6 to 8 as always, it is the Alternative Zone and it is Andrew in the chair. Now I'm going to kick off the show with 50 years since kind of the official version of punk started, like people say 76. Some of the singles started. It depends if you think Iggy Pop was around beforehand doing his more, you know, punk, proto-punk, whatever. So we'll just call it 76 started. That's when the Ramones released their album. That's when Sex Pistols released songs. That's when the Saints were releasing music. All around the world it was happening, this great big change in musical styles, this stripped-back form of music. So I kick off the first, say, six songs, basically going to where it all began, 76. I hope you enjoy them. And then, you know, sliding straight into some more newer stuff, bit of pop punk, pop and punk and indie and alternative and stuff like that, some new, some old. Yeah, enjoy the show. Just sit back, relax, stay warm out there. Yeah, so I'm going to kick it off with The Damned, with New Rose. I think that was like the first major punk song of the time in 76, which had a bit of like mainstream appeal to it. So yeah, let's check it out. It is the Alternative Zone you're listening to here at Yass FM at 100.3.

And to kick off the show, we had The Ramones, Blitzkrieg Bop, The Saints, I'm Stranded, and The Damned with Neurose. All these came out in 1976, 50 years ago. And we'll have another three songs from that year too before we kick off the newer stuff. So this is Your Turn to Zone. Next up, you heard the first few bars of it. It is, of course, The Sex Pistols.

0: And of course that was Blondie with Ex Offender. Before that, the Buzzcocks, I Can't Control Myself, and the Sex Pistols, Anarchy in UK. Now, as I said before, punk, I guess you want to say, officially started in 76 with some great songs that year coming out. Of course, Clash soon, you know, soon after early 77. Yeah, so 76 was kind of seen as a bit of a starting point for punk. A lot of debate around that still, but yeah. So yeah, that was just to kick off the show today. You are listening to The Alternative Zone here on Yas FM 100.3. Now, some brand new stuff. This is Body Type. Actually, before I get to Body Type, I'm going to play some great sponsors right now.
1: 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Depicting the life of St. Francis of Assisi, the tapestries contain over 80 million stitches and took 4 years to weave. See Boyd's work like never before, but only until October 18. The National Gallery of Australia is open daily from 10 a.m. Entry is free. 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

And there's a brand new single from Echo and the Bunnymen. Who would have thunk it? The song is called Brussels is Haunted. They do have a new album coming out. Not sure when the new album's coming out. I think in about 2 months' time. I think I heard, I saw September, October listed somewhere. A new album's going to be called Apples for Isaac. Before that, we had a new one from Weezer. Yep, Weezer, they're actually doing a big tour at the moment. Don't think they're coming to Australia, though, but big tour. Off their new album, which is going to be, not released yet, but it's going to be called The Gold Album. And the song was CEO. And a very funny video clip goes along with that, so check it out. And before that, Australian band Body Type, Sick Bag, who I think are touring now as well. Just Google it, you'll find out. They do have a new album called Tally out now. I think there's a few vinyl copies still available if you want it, if you're that way inclined. So yeah, check it out. Anyway, next up we have a little band from Fremantle called Unicorn. You are listening to The Alternative Zone here on YASFM 100.3.

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0: And that long 7-minute song were by a band from way back when called Buffalo. The song's called King's Cross Ladies. The Rumjacks before that Cold Like This, and that also featured Dropkick Murphys and a Unicorn. As all the way from Fremantle was a Sweet Ride. 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
1: G'day, it's Chris Mack here reminding you to join me Saturday mornings from 10 for 3 hours of...
0: And that long 7-minute song were by a band from way back when called Buffalo. The song's called King's Cross Ladies. The Rumjacks before that Cold Like This, and that also featured Dropkick Murphys and a Unicorn. As all the way from Fremantle was a Sweet Ride. 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

0: Sorry about that. I missed the button. Anyway, that was Wine Lips with If You Don't Know and My Giddy Aunt with Dorian before that. It's now time for the 7 o'clock news. 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
2: I'm Mark Dransfield. Mortgage holders have been given a reprieve, with the Reserve Bank keeping interest rates on hold for the second month in a row. More from Federal Politics Editor Michael Packey.
3: The RBA Board has held its latest two-day meeting, keeping the official cash rate steady at 4.35%. The decision was unanimous among all nine board members and expected by analysts after interest rates rose three times so far this year. Inflation is moderating, but the Reserve Bank is concerned it's still sitting outside its target band. The RBA board has also had to weigh inflation against the backdrop of a slowing economy, which has led to a drop in house prices. The four major banks have pushed out any hope of a rate cut until at least the middle of next year. Michael Packey reporting.
2: The federal government is ramping up efforts to tackle the H5 bird flu, introducing a vaccine for native wildlife. States and territories will begin rolling out the vaccinations in coming weeks. Federal authorities have also revealed they'll adjust their reporting of the disease, focusing on spread and species rather than the number of individual cases. Agriculture Minister Julie Collins says the situation will continue to escalate.
4: Australians should expect to see more spread and larger numbers, particularly of dead birds and mass mortalities around the country from the H5 bird flu. We have been very clear that this will continue to spread across the country.
2: A new survey has found coral cover on the Great Barrier Reef is at near record levels. Chelsea Bowden reports.
5: The Australian Institute of Marine Science's annual survey has found coral cover along all three regions of the reef increased slightly or remained at similar levels from last year. Only 16% of the reef surveyed showed a decline in coral cover. The Institute says while the reef experienced a summer of above average sea temperatures, late summer monsoon activity likely limited the extent of bleaching last summer. But it warns while the reef is showing resilience, its capacity to recover is limited.
2: Australia and Vietnam have agreed to boost cooperation across defence, energy and the digital economy. The Prime Minister's held high-level talks with his Vietnamese counterpart in Canberra. The leaders also agreed to open Vietnamese markets to kangaroo meat and establish new flight routes into Western Sydney. Anthony Albanese says Vietnam is a key regional partner.
6: At a time when the world is becoming more uncertain, resilient supply chains matter more than ever. Whether it's food, energy or critical goods, both our countries have an interest in keeping trade open and reliable.
2: Overseas now, and a state of emergency has been declared in Colombia after a magnitude 7.4 earthquake devastated parts of the country. Over 100 people are dead, with the death toll expected to rise, and many people are trapped under rubble. UNICEF Australia's Anita Quigley says they have resources in the area ready to go.
7: UNICEF has a major supply hub in nearby Panama, where we can quickly call on supplies if needed, like we did only 6 weeks ago with the earthquake in Venezuela. So UNICEF stands ready to provide further support if requested by the Colombian government.
2: This is AIR National News. Melbourne's coach has called for urgent changes to how the VFL is structured as Jack Viney prepares to make his return to football. The Demons vice-captain will play in Casey's last game of the season this weekend as he returns from an Achilles and back injury. But if he needs more time at state league level after that to return, it'll have to be through scratch matches with other clubs. Stephen King says the current structure of the VFL is not adequate for professional athletes.
8: For every week they have off, that's a missed opportunity where they get to develop and grow and learn and become AFL players. So yeah, it's something I feel like the AFL certainly needs to look at, aligning the seasons, even breaks within that. Sometimes we might have a Friday night game and the VFL play on a Sunday, so someone's got to manage and take players out because it's a 5-day break.
2: Turning to NRL, and Peter Vilandis is not ruling out getting a third place playoff up and running this season, despite widespread backlash to the idea. The acting NRL chief executive says players would be given financial incentives to play in the fixtures in the lead up to the grand final. And in cricket, Australia say they're not underestimating Bangladesh ahead of Thursday's first test in Darwin, despite the tourists' disastrous warm-up match. Bangladesh was rolled for just 54 in its second innings, losing to a Cricket Australia 11 by an innings and 38 runs. Australian Independent Radio News.
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10: Your local weather in the Yass Valley for Tuesday, August 11. Showers easing today, windy with 1 to 3 millimetres of falls, getting up to 11 degrees. Down to 5 overnight, then showers tomorrow with up to 4 millimetres of falls, going for a top of 12. Thursday, cloudy, also 12. Friday, partly cloudy and 14. Today, reaching for a top of 11 degrees here in Yass, 10 in Goulburn and 13 in Canberra. And that's your latest update on Yass FM.
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And that was the Penny Check. I think they were from Ireland, if memory serves me correctly. With the Ick, Maggie with Porcelain, and Frenzy, sorry, with Unapologetically Me. Now it is 7:15 here in the Alternative Zone. Hope you enjoyed the show here on Yas FM at 100.3. And remember, if you can't make it to listen to my show on one day, Tuesday night, you've got something else to do, a TV show to watch instead, you can always go to the Yas FM website and you can go to hit that listen again button and you can hear my cheery voice and great tunes coming through you any time of the day, 24 hours a day if you want. So yeah, that's available on the yasfm.org website. So check out that little functionality. Not just me, but actually other shows are there. So you'll find Bangers and Mosh there. You'll find Joe's show there. You'll find, you'll find Jeff Frost with the Frosty Morning available as well. So we're all there. Anyway, 7:16, and next up, Lubricated Goat.

0: And that was Teen Jesus and the Gene Teasers with Balcony, Gurns with their new song Owl, and Lubricated Goat kicked off that little trio with In the Raw. It is now 28 past 7 here on the Alternative Zone. And now some more great announcements.
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And that was Purple Disturbance with Sarah Lee. Before that, Getting Dumber with Let's Rock for Oil, and The Drones, How to See Through Fog. Now, The Drones, you may have heard, actually on the about to tour. I think the tour starts in this week. Pretty much around Australia, except for, of course, Canberra. Not sure what tickets are still available, but yeah, they're pretty much playing all the rest of the capital cities around Australia. So if you can get a chance to see them, would thoroughly recommend them. One of the great bands from the early 2000s, The Drones. Yeah, they are touring, so check them out if you can. Anyway, it is 7:42 here in the Alternative Zone here on ESFM 100.3, and the tune's just going to keep on going. Next up, Van Raven, a bit softer for

0: And just then, that was, of course, Died Pretty with Stone Age Cinderella. Wade Dynamic, new one from them with Officially. He's actually off to England very soon, I believe. And Van Raven with Like a Secret. It is 7:52. Time for a few more songs in the Alternative Zone. And then we'll be having Bangs and Mosh after 8.
1: Hey Yes, tune in from 5 to 7 Mondays on Yes FM 100.3 for the Phil and Kanga Show. It's an eclectic mix of contemporary songs combined with modern classics. Please enjoy the show as much as Kanga and I did picking the tunes.

Suck my left one, take one. It's yours.

0: Official cash rate remains at 4.35%. The RBA predicts unemployment could rise and productivity remains weak. Governor Michelle Bullock says challenges persist in the economy and a rate hike is not off the table.
1: So we will still need to see some further progress before the board can be confident that we are going to get inflation back to target with current monetary policy settings. The board will raise interest rates further if that is what is required to bring inflation down in a timely way.
0: Australia will soon roll out the first vaccines against bird flu, which will be administered to wildlife in captivity. States and territories will begin vaccinations in coming days and weeks on species susceptible to the disease. A prominent independent petrol station has had a number of its outlets raided for allegedly selling illegal tobacco. Border Force and Federal Police conducted the raids at Metro Petroleum stations nationwide. Officials seized paperwork and electronic devices, but no arrests have been made at this stage. Federal MP Julian Hill says governments of all levels must crack down on the illegal cigarette trade.
2: Australians wouldn't put up with a meth lab in the middle of their strip shopping centre pushing this stuff on their kids, and neither should they put up with crooks operating retail premises, whether it's servos or pubs or tobacconists in the strip shopping centres.
0: Metro Petroleum rejects any suggestion it was involved in the sale or supply of illicit tobacco. The Prime Minister's been forced to defend comments he made regarding his Japanese counterpart. Speaking in a podcast, Anthony Albanese made a gesture in front of his chest when discussing a gift of melons from Sanae Takeichi. The Coalition used question time to pressure the PM to personally apologise to Ms Takeichi, but Mr Albanese's told Parliament the two countries have a close relationship.
3: My government has taken our special strategic partnership to new heights. And during the recent visit by Prime Minister Takeichi, we announced substantial outcomes, including a joint declaration on economic security cooperation.
0: Latest data shows wait times for aged care funding have been cut by up to 4 months. The federal government says it's responding to unprecedented demand with 32,000 new support at home places this year. Aged care minister Sam Ray says they know there's more work to do.
4: These numbers are encouraging. They're encouraging signs that our methodical work to secure more care for more older Australians than ever is making a material impact. We'll keep the focus and we'll keep investing to get the best care for older people across our communities.
0: In air consumer news, the financial regulator has placed the country's car insurance companies on notice. An ASIC review has found premiums soared far beyond inflation in the past year. The body says renewal notices at some insurers did not clearly explain why premiums were rising. And a box of old Nintendo games found in the US state of Wisconsin is being called a once-in-a-generation discovery. Nearly 100 copies of a previously unknown version of Super Mario Brothers and Duck Hunt are set to sell for millions of dollars. Finally, to the Australian share market, the All Ords has closed up 19 points at 94.43. One Australian dollar is buying 70.51 US cents. This is AIR National News. Melbourne's coach has called for urgent changes to how the VFL is structured as Jack Viney prepares to make his return to football. The Demons vice-captain will play in Casey's last game of the season this weekend as he returns from an Achilles and back injury. But if he needs more time at state league level after that to return, it'll have to be through scratch matches with other clubs. Stephen King says the current structure of the VFL is not adequate for professional athletes.
5: For every week they have off, that's a missed opportunity where they get to develop and grow and learn and become AFL players. So yeah, it's something I feel like the AFL certainly needs to look at, aligning the seasons, even breaks within that. Sometimes we might have a Friday night game and the VFL play on a Sunday, so sometimes you've got to manage and take players out because it's a 5-day break.
0: Turning to NRL, and Peter Vilandis is not ruling out getting a third place playoff up and running this season, despite widespread backlash to the idea. The acting NRL chief executive says players would be given financial incentives to play in the fixtures in the lead up to the grand final. And in cricket, Australia say they're not underestimating Bangladesh ahead of Thursday's first test in Darwin, despite the tourists' disastrous warm-up match. Bangladesh was rolled for just 54 in its second innings, losing to a Cricket Australia 11 by an innings and 38 runs. Australian Independent Radio News.
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8: Your local weather in the Yass Valley for Tuesday, August 11. Showers easing today, windy with 1 to 3 millimetres of falls, getting up to 11 degrees. Down to 5 overnight, then showers tomorrow with up to 4 millimetres of falls, going for a top of 12. Thursday, cloudy, also 12. Friday, partly cloudy and 14. Today, reaching for a top of 11 degrees here in Yass, 10 in Goulburn and 13 in Canberra. And that's your latest update on Yass FM.
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13: Good evening. It's 6 minutes past 8 o'clock. Make it 7 minutes past eight. And I'm Wade here in the studio to bring you this week's edition of Bangers and Mosh. This week, I think we're going retro. We're going retrospective view of some of the stuff we played last year. 2025. So I'm not going back all that far, but it's just a random selection. And might I say, I've had a look through it and a partial listen, and I think you'll enjoy it tonight. A little bit of everything in this one. And we're kicking it off with Shotgun Messiah and their track, Don't Care About Nothing. And that's exactly how it's written.

0: And that was Bikini Kill with Suck My Left One. Before that, The Scientist with Swampland. Anyway, that's the end of the Alternative Zone for this week. I'll be back next Tuesday. The news is on right now. And then after the news, stick around for Bangers and Mosh with Wade. So, have a good night. Stay warm. Stay dry. Cheers.
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2: I'm Mark Dransfield. The Reserve Bank believes inflation remains too high, but has kept interest rates on hold for now. The

Right there, we had Aussie band Polaris with their track Nightmare. They're currently on tour in the UK with a couple of dates. Well, maybe not right now, but they're heading there. They've got a couple of dates in September that I can see, probably a few more as well. And they'll be back again on the Heavy Metal Cruise, the Hellbound little cruise out of Sydney. They're one of the bands featuring on that, I believe, along with Parkway Drive and several others. So if you're into Beatle Metal, and you, I don't know whether there's still tickets available for that one, but if you fancy a cruise, a three-night cruise out of Sydney, enjoying endless heavy metal, sounds like heaven, that you might want to look into that one. And kicking us off tonight was Shotgun Messiah with Don't Care About Nothing, a Swedish glam metal band basically from a few years ago. Some of our music tonight is not absolutely up to date, but then it is a retrospective of stuff from all of the shows of 2025 for Bangers and Mosh. So it's a bit of a grab bag of styles and artists, countries, and the whole bit. And next up we have Marilyn Manson with The Fight Song.

Right there was Florence Black out of the UK with Bird on a Chain. And before that, Marilyn Manson, The Fight Song. You're listening to Bangers and Mosh, and if I haven't mentioned it already, which I probably didn't, but I play this stuff so often I don't really worry about it too much, but there is a language and content warning for this program. If you hear something that you think's offensive, maybe you shouldn't be listening. Otherwise, enjoy. Next up, we've got a band out of Canberra. Yes, Fat Lip. Long time since I've heard a bit of Fat Lip. They are no longer a band, but in their brief time, they produced some pretty decent hardcore music. This is one of their tracks, The Fickle Blade.

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Bullet for My Valentine there. The Last Fight before that, Fat Lip and The Fickle Blade. This is Bangers and Mosh. I'm Wade and you're tuned to Yas FM, whether it be on the live stream or on broadcast. And we're having a look back at some of the songs played during 2025. Next up, another Aussie band. Seems like a bit of an Aussie festival tonight, but that's just the way the random selection fell. Parkway Drive and Glitch.

And as they fade into the distance there, one of the 80s hair metal bands, Winger, out of the US there with 17. And before that, Parkway Drive, our own Aussie hardcore metalcore legends, in the track Glitch from them. Got a few more to go. It's about a bit after 22. We'll get the rest of them in for the rest of the night. Next up, Lynch Mob. Wicked Sensation. They're a band out of the US formed by the Dokken lead guitarist.

More Wine Waiter Please, classic track from Aussie band The Pour, originally out of Darwin, and they've moved around a little bit after that, played a lot of international stuff, and broke up for a little while. Now they're back together again, still belting out the same sort of good old Aussie pub rock. Before that we had Lynch Mob, Wicked Sensation was the track. Two more to go should get us out of here tonight on our retrospective of 2025. And a German band up next, Traitor, and Knee Deep in the Dead.

G'day, it's Chris Mack here, reminding you to join me Saturday mornings from 10 for 3 hours of the best music of all time. From the early 50s to the end of the 80s, it's OK Boomers. 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

0: Raven there out of the UK with Don't Need Your Money. For that track was from 1981. Traitor from Germany before that, Knee Deep in the Dead. That brings us to the end of tonight's program. Thanks for joining me. Join me next week for some more bangers and mosh. I'm Wade. This is Yas FM.
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And off in the distance was Abel's house, and there wasn't a soul in sight. Oh, I could have told you. Now the gravel was flying as they turned the bend, screeched to a grinding halt. They went through the fence into the flower bed and hit Paul's first prize hog in the head and left half a dozen mama's chickens for dead, but it wasn't nobody's fault.

Small Change got rained on with his own 38. Nobody flinched down by the arcade. The marquees weren't weeping, they went stark raving mad. And the cabbies were the only ones that really had it made. And his cold trousers were twisted, and the siren's high shrill. And crumpled in his fist was a $5 bill. And the naked mannequins with their Cheshire grins, and the raconteurs and roustabouts said, "Buddy, come on in, cause the dreams ain't broken down here. Nah, they're walking with a limp."

and the burglar alarm's been disconnected, and a newsman starts to rattle, and the cops are telling jokes about some whorehouse in Seattle, and the fire hydrants plead the Fifth Amendment, and the furniture's bargains galore, but the blood is by the jukebox on an old linoleum floor. And what a hot rain on 42nd Street. Now the umbrellas ain't got a chance. And the newsboy's a lunatic with stains on his pants. Cause small change got rained on with his own 38. No one's gone over to close his eyes. And there's a racing form in his pocket, circled blue boots in the thigh. And the cashier at the clothing store didn't say why. The siren tears the night in half. Someone lost his wallet. Well, it's surveillance of assailants, if that's what you wanna call it. The whores hike up their skirts and fish for drugstore prophylactics. But the mouths cut just like razor blades, and their eyes are like stilettos, and a radiator's steaming, and her teeth are in a wreck. Nah, she won't let you kiss her, but what the hell do you expect? And the gypsies are tragic, and if you wanna buy perfume, well, I'll bark you down like carnies, sell you Christmas cards in June. But small change got rain.

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Cause small change got rained on with his own 38. And a fistful of dollars can't change that. And someone copped his watch fob. Someone got his ring. And a newsboy got his pork pie Stetson hat. 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

Good morning and a very big welcome to Good Morning Country. It's coming to you on the Community Radio Network and we're broadcasting right throughout Australia through your local community radio station. I'm Heather Farrell, broadcasting from my hometown of Horsham in Western Victoria. We're right in the heart of the Wimmera region. It's Wednesday morning, 12th of August, and I certainly hope you're waking up to a wonderful day. In around about 23 minutes' time, it'll be the rule.

Livestock Report, or otherwise known as the Daily Market Update. And then in about an hour and a half's time, we will have our Album of the Week interview. And then after that, we'll open up the competition line. And today, or actually, in fact, all this week, the Album of the Week is Jen Mize and the Rough and Tumble's new album, Tilt. And it's an absolute cracker. I'll let you know when we open up that competition line. And yes, you're not hearing things. Kevin Walsh is a little bit under the weather at the moment, fighting off a bit of a virus. And we hope to have him back very, very shortly. But in the meantime, Kev, just get yourself well, mate. And yes, on Wednesdays, normally it's Kevin Walsh. Today, it's me, Heather Farrell. So we have a different phone number on this particular Wednesday to what you're used to dialing. It's 0447 349 055. Now, if you missed that number, just make sure you're ready to write it down when I give it to you again, because I will give it to you probably half a dozen times before we open up that competition line. But right now, let's get started with Gina Jeffries and Tanya Kernaghan. And this is my usual opening song. It's a ripper song that talks about old friends, and in particular, my old friend.

amusing. After 15 goes, hubby doesn't know where he's at. Tries to straighten up and backs over the water tap. Then Neville the know-it-all

that. Terry Bennett's with Backing in the Van, and oh, how true that song is. My husband and I spent quite a few years travelling around this great country of ours, and that Backing in the Van is gets. Jed and Trudy Hintz prior to that with the Old Gum Tree Waltz, and we got started with Gina Jeffries and Tanya Kernighan with My Old Friend. This one should get you up and jumping around. It's a song by Jane Denham. It's from her 2009 album Sudden Change in the Weather, and it's called Country Girl with a Rock and Roll Heart.

Ali Jensen there with a track called Outskirts. Yeah, talking about living on the outskirts of town. Well, we've got the Rural Livestock Report coming up in 3 minutes' time, and we've also got plenty of music for you this morning. And our album of the week is Jen Mize and the Rough and Tumble. It's a new album called Tilt, and we will give you the chance to win that one a bit later on. But right now, let's go to the Rural Livestock Report with Lance Birrell and Gone, Gone, Gone.

Welcome to your daily market update powered by Auctions Plus, Australia's largest agricultural marketplace. I'm Bonnie Cox with today's report. Numbers dropped at this sale at Forbes with agents yarding 762 head. Quality was fair with good numbers of well-bred feeder cattle offered along with the secondary types. Yearling steers to feed slipped 5 to 10 cents to sell from 472 to 580 cents per kilogram for middle and heavyweights. Better finished types to processors received from 462 to 490 cents per kilo. The heifer portion to feed was 422 to 530 cents per kilo. Those are the processors sold from 467 cents to 500 cents per kilo. Heavy steers and bullocks were limited and sold from 460 to 480 cents per kilogram. Sold heifers range from 374 to 444 cents per kilo. Cows held fairly steady with heavy finished cows from 390 to 410 cents and planter types 365 to 387 cents per kilo. The best heavy bull reached 405 cents per kilogram. Numbers also dropped back to 4,990 lambs and 3,700 sheep at Bendigo. Agents advising some drafts had not made it into the sale after widespread rain across the region. The average price for all lambs sold was $662 per head. A few pens of super heavy lambs from $388 to a top of $430 per head for most export lambs from $330 to $385 per head. The good trade to heavy lambs, $260 to $330 per head. Heavy merino lambs in a skin to $326, with most merino sales from $240 to $280 per head. Lighter and planter wintry lambs from $160 to $230 per head, most categories showing weaker results. The sheep yarding was dominated by heavy crossbred style ewes being sold post-lamb weaning. The lead run of crossbred ewes, $235 to $300 per head for extra heavy. Heavy Dorper ewes, $258 to $297 per head. And the lead merino ewes, $230 to $270 per head. The estimated rate for most sheep was 780 cents to 850 cents per kilogram in a fluctuating market. The average price for all sheep sold was $240 per head, down $6 on last week, but also with more weight evident in this sale. That's the conclusion of today's market update, brought to you by Auctions Plus, dedicated to connecting agriculture.

0: morning and welcome back to Good Morning Country, and thank you, Bonnie, for the Rural Livestock Report. I'm Heather Farrell. It's Wednesday the 12th of August and I certainly hope you're waking up to a fantastic day. We've got plenty of music lined up for you this morning, just the one interview, and that's our album of the week that we'll have in just on an hour's time. And we will give you the chance to win our album of the week, which is called Tilt, and it's by Jen Mize and the Rough and Tumble. Now, if you happen to have that pen and paper handy, the number you need to dial to get through to the competition line for our album of the week for this Wednesday morning, and it is a different number to what it normally is on Wednesdays, is 0447 349 055. No calls just yet, and just make sure that you're ready to write that number down if you happen to miss it, because I will give it to you another few times before we open up that competition line. Just got a teensy-weensy bit of work to do, and then we're into the Wolf Brothers, and this one features Amy Shepherd, and it's called Something Good's Gonna Happen.
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Lynchburg there with another lonely cowboy song. And of course Lynchburg, Alan Caswell and Lindsay Waddington. And we had the Wolf Brothers and Amy Shepherd prior to that with Something Good's Gonna Happen. We've got an Adam Harvey and Becky Cole double coming up next. We've got You're the Reason Our Kids Are Ugly and Louisiana Woman, Mississippi Man. Let's hand it over to Becky Cole and Adam Harvey.

Alice Benfer, and a track that's done extremely well for her. It's called Saddle Dreaming. And we had that double by Adam Harvey and Becky Cole prior to that. You're the Reason Our Kids Are Ugly and Louisiana Woman, Mississippi Man. And what a great combination Adam Harvey and Becky Cole make, both on the stage and as well in their recordings. They've just got an energy about them, that too, that pair. Next up, we've got Angus Gill, and this one features Anne Kirkpatrick. It's called That's Why I Love Our West.

there we had Alan Jackson with Too Much of a Good Thing, and Angus Gill and Anne Kirkpatrick prior to that with That's Why I Love Our West. Apologies for the little bit of silence there. Forgot to turn the microphone on. How clever am I? Anybody'd think, yeah. Anyway, losing the plot a little bit here. We're going to go up to the next lot of news and weather with Brendan Walmsley. But before we do that, I probably should say that if you are leaving us going to local programming, as some stations do at this time of day, thank you for joining us for Good Morning Country. And I'll be back again tomorrow morning when we do it all again on the Thursday morning version of Good Morning Country. Brendan Walmsley with How Sweet the Sound to take us up to the news.

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3: Good morning, I'm Lee Harrison. Homeowners are being warned further interest rate hikes are on the cards unless inflation eases further. Michael Packey reports.
4: The Reserve Bank has ended its two-day board meeting, keeping the official cash rate on hold at 4.35%. But Governor Michelle Bullock says we shouldn't get too excited, arguing more may need to be done to bring inflation down.
5: The board will raise interest rates further if that is what is required.
4: The RBA predicts home values will continue to fall, and this will weigh on the economy as the construction sector comes under pressure, along with a general reduction in consumer spending. But Treasurer Jim Chalmers has told Parliament global instability remains the biggest problem.
6: We desperately need to see an end to this war in the Middle East.
4: The opposition argues inflation is an issue because the government has failed to adequately rein in its own spending. Michael Packey reporting.
3: The federal government denies high tobacco taxes are driving the cigarette black market. Officers from the AFP and Border Force have raided Metro petroleum stations nationwide over the alleged sale of illicit tobacco. Metro maintains it has a zero-tolerance policy against illegal cigarettes, and no arrests have been made so far. Labor MP Julian Hill claims illicit tobacco is a problem in many countries.
7: It's being fuelled by a global surplus of very cheap production. You can get this stuff for less than a dollar a packet, which has been weaponised across the world by transnational serious and organised crime syndicates.
3: States and territories will start rolling out vaccinations against the H5 bird flu in coming days and weeks. The vaccines will be administered to wildlife and species most vulnerable to the deadly virus. Federal Environment Minister Murray Watt says they'll prioritise birds in captivity as vaccinating wild birds poses a challenge.
8: It is difficult to vaccinate birds in the wild. It does take two vaccination doses to vaccinate birds, and it is difficult enough to catch wild birds once, let alone twice.
3: A record number of migrants have crossed the English Channel on one small rubber boat. Josh Bavis reports.
9: 230 people crossed the English Channel on a 15-metre-long dinghy. It's the largest number of people to cross on one small boat in living memory. French officials said they had to rescue 30 others who were left stranded by the rising tide.
8: It does take two vaccination doses to vaccinate birds, and it is difficult enough to catch wild birds once, let alone twice.
3: A record number of migrants have crossed the English Channel on one small rubber boat. Josh Bavis reports.
9: 230 people crossed the English Channel on a 15-metre-long dinghy. It's the largest number of people to cross on one small boat in living memory.

0: at risk in smuggling attempts. A week ago, 157 people were rescued when their boat flipped in the channel after the engine caught fire.
1: And Donald Trump has delivered a massive shake-up to childhood vaccination guidelines in the US. His executive order removes 6 shots from the routine checklist, including the flu, and forces the combined MMR vaccine to be split into 3 individual jabs. This is Air News. Josh Fraser has put his hand up to become Carlton's next senior coach. Jordan Tunbridge reports.
2: After months of speculation, Josh Fraser has finally declared his interest in the Blues' senior coaching job. The Herald Sun reports Fraser has told club officials he wants to be part of the selection process. Since taking over from Michael Voss in May, Fraser has led a remarkable turnaround, Carlton winning 10 of 12 games under his watch as interim coach, all but securing a wildcard final spot. Fans chanted, "We want Fraser," as he walked onto the ground after last week's win over St Kilda. Jordan Tunbridge, Melbourne.
1: Panthers fullback Dylan Edwards has been named on an extended bench for tomorrow night's NRL blockbuster with the Roosters after missing 3 games through injury. Australian all-rounder Bo Webster believes he has the runs on the board to be considered for a place in the Australian top order.
3: What I've done in my first 8 tests with the bat has probably showed that I can be considered as a genuine top 6 batter, and the ball, is an option.
1: The Aussies are finalising preparations for the first test against Bangladesh, which starts in Darwin tomorrow. And swimmer Cam McAvoy says he's obliterated all of his expectations at the Commonwealth Games in Glasgow. Australian Independent Radio News.
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Adelaide, 15, showers easing. Perth, 19 and mostly sunny. Alice Springs, 18 and sunny. Off to Queensland now. Cairns, 29, partly cloudy. Townsville, 26 and mostly sunny. Mackay, 26 and sunny. Rockhampton, also sunny but a top of 31 there. Hervey Bay, sunny and 23. Gaindup, mostly sunny, 27. It's a bit cooler in New South Wales. Armidale, 14, early frost, shower or two. Orange, 9, with showers. Yass and Young are both expecting 13 degrees and showers. Cooma, morning frost, minus 1 overnight, partly cloudy day and a top of 13. Batemans Bay, 20 and partly cloudy. Bega, frost, possible shower, top of 20. Griffith, 15 with showers. In Victoria, Mildura, 16 with a morning shower or two. Swan Hill, 14 with a possible shower. Shepparton, 13 and showers. Bairnsdale, 16 with a shower or two. And Warrnambool, 14 with showers. In South Australia, Mount Gambier, 14, showers easing. Port Pirie, 16, showers easing. And Ceduna,

0: 17 with a shower or two. We'll go to Tasmania next. Newbina 13 with a shower or two. Huonville also 13 but showers there. Oatlands 11 with a shower or two. In the Northern Territory, Darwin 31 and mostly sunny. In Western Australia, Albany 17 and cloudy. Bunbury 18 and mostly sunny. Karratha windy and sunny there, top of 25. Newman 20 and sunny. Kununurra 35 and mostly sunny. Broome 30 and sunny. And here in Horsham, we're expecting the showers to ease a little and a top of 14 degrees. And that's your weather from all around this great country of ours. In this half hour, I'm going to feature some bush ballads, and the topic for all of them will be campfires. So we're going to start out with a song about the fire of Gidgee Coals, and then we'll work our way through to more campfire songs. But right now, let's get a little bit of work done, and then it's straight into the bush ballads.
1: How are you feeling, mate? Had a long day? Tired? Bit fuzzy? You could roll down the window or turn up the radio. But no matter what you do, even on a short trip, it might not be enough to save your life, unless you take a break. Because after a long day, even the most experienced driver can lose concentration and risk running off the road, or worse. So think about it. Do you want to stop for a break, or do you want to stop for good? Stop, revive, survive.
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Ian Quinn with Ballads Round the Coals. And we started out with By a Fire of Gidgee Coals by Jed and Trudy Hintz. Next up, it's A Campfire Waltz, and this one's by Justin Landers.

actually cooked there with My Campfire's My Home. We had John Williamson prior to that with Campfire on the Road and Justin Landers with A Campfire Waltz. We've got another campfire song to take us up to the next lot of news and weather, and this one's Peter Salata, and it's called Sitting by a Campfire.

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3: Good morning, I'm Lee Harrison. Homeowners are being warned further interest rate hikes are on the cards unless inflation eases further. Michael Packey reports.
4: The Reserve Bank has ended its two-day board meeting, keeping the official cash rate on hold at 4.35%. But Governor Michelle Bullock says we shouldn't get too excited, arguing more may need to be done to bring inflation down.
5: The board will raise interest rates further if that is what is required.
4: The RBA predicts home values will continue to fall, and this will weigh on the economy as the construction sector comes under pressure, along with a general reduction in consumer spending. But Treasurer Jim Chalmers has told Parliament global instability remains the biggest problem.
6: We desperately need to see an end to this war in the Middle East.
4: The opposition argues inflation is an issue because the government has failed to adequately rein in its own spending. Michael Packey reporting.
3: The federal government denies high tobacco taxes are driving the cigarette black market. Officers from the AFP and Border Force have raided Metro petroleum stations nationwide over the alleged sale of illicit tobacco. Metro maintains it has a zero-tolerance policy against illegal cigarettes, and no arrests have been made so far. Labor MP Julian Hill claims illicit tobacco is a problem in many countries.
7: It's being fuelled by a global surplus of very cheap production. You can get this stuff for less than a dollar a packet, which has been weaponised across the world by transnational serious and organised crime syndicates.
3: States and territories will start rolling out vaccinations against the H5 bird flu in coming days and weeks. The vaccines will be administered to wildlife and species most vulnerable to the deadly virus. Federal Environment Minister Murray Watt says they'll prioritise birds in captivity as vaccinating wild birds poses a challenge.
8: It is difficult to vaccinate birds in the wild. It does take two vaccination doses to vaccinate birds, and it is difficult enough to catch wild birds once, let alone twice.
3: A record number of migrants have crossed the English Channel on one small rubber boat. Josh Bavis reports.
9: 230 people crossed the English Channel on a 15-metre-long dinghy. It's the largest number of people to cross on one small boat in living memory. French officials said they had to rescue 30 others who were left stranded by the rising tide while also attempting to cross. So far this year, 15,000 migrants have crossed into the UK, but that's down about 40% on the same period last year. A Home Office spokesperson says today's crossing demonstrates the reckless tactics used by criminal gangs putting lives at risk in smuggling attempts. A week ago, 157 people were rescued when their boat flipped in the channel after the engine caught fire.
3: And Donald Trump has delivered a massive shake-up to childhood vaccination guidelines in the US. His executive order removes six shots from the routine checklist, including the flu, and forces the combined MMR vaccine to be split into three individual jabs. This is Air News. Josh Fraser has put his hand up to become Carlton's next senior coach. Jordan Tunbridge reports.
10: After months of speculation, Josh Fraser has finally declared his interest in the Blues senior coaching job. The Herald Sun reports Fraser has told club officials he wants to be part of the selection process. Since taking over from Michael Voss in May, Fraser has led a remarkable turnaround, Carlton winning 10 of 12 games under his watch as interim coach, all but securing a wildcard final spot. Fans chanted, "We want Fraser," as he walked onto the ground after last week's win over St Kilda. Jordan Tunbridge, Melbourne.
3: Panthers fullback Dylan Edwards has been named on an extended bench for tomorrow night's NRL blockbuster with the Roosters after missing three games through injury. Australian all-rounder Bo Webster believes he has the runs on the board to be considered for a place in the Australian top order.
11: What I've done in my first eight tests with the bat has probably showed that I can be considered as a genuine top six batter, and the ball, is an option.
3: The Aussies are finalising preparations for the first test against Bangladesh, which starts in Darwin tomorrow. And swimmer Cam McAvoy says he's obliterated all of his expectations at the Commonwealth Games in Glasgow. Australian Independent Radio News.
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1: Let's begin with the major centres. Brisbane is expecting a high of 25 degrees and becoming cloudy. Sydney, partly cloudy, 20. Canberra, shower or two, 13. Melbourne, showers easing, 15. Hobart, shower or two, 15. Adelaide, showers easing, 15. Perth, mostly sunny, 19. And Alice Springs, 18 and sunny. Off to Queensland now, Cairns. A top of 29 there and a partly cloudy day. Townsville, 26 and mostly sunny. Mackay, 26 and sunny. Rockhampton, also sunny, 31. Hervey Bay, sunny and 23. Gaynder, mostly sunny, 27. Off to New South Wales now, Armidale 14, early frost with a shower or two. Orange 9 with showers. Yass and Young are both expecting a top of 13 degrees and showers. Cooma, morning frost minus 1 overnight, partly cloudy day, top of 13. Batemans Bay 20 degrees and partly cloudy. Bega 20 degrees, frost and a possible shower. Griffith 15 degrees and showers. Let's go to Victoria next. Mildura, 16 degrees with a morning shower or two. Swan Hill, possible shower, 14. Shepparton, showers and 13. Bairnsdale, 16 with a shower or two. Warrnambool, 14 with showers. In South Australia, Mount Gambier, 14 with showers easing. Port Pirie, 16 with showers easing. Ceduna, a shower or two and a top of 17. In Tasmania, Newbina 13 with shower or two, Huonville 13 with showers, Oatlands 11 with a shower or two. In the Northern Territory, Darwin 31 and mostly sunny. Off to Western Australia now, Albany 17 and cloudy, Bunbury 18 and mostly sunny, Karratha 25, windy and sunny, Newman 20 and sunny, Kununurra mostly sunny 35, Broome, sunny and 30. And here in Horsham, where I'm broadcasting from, we're expecting a top of 14 degrees and showers easing. And that's your roundup of the weather from all around this great country of ours.
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1: Time now for our Album of the Week interview with Kevin Walsh and Jen Mize of the Jen Mize and Rough and Tumble. Just a reminder that the phone number for the competition line today is a different number to the one you're used to dialing, and it is 0447 349 055. No calls just yet. Please wait until I give you that cue to call, and let's find out all about the album Tilt from Jen Mize.
3: Well, it's Wednesday morning, and on this hump day, we continue with Album of the Week. And our guest this week is Jen Mize from Jen Mize and the Rough and Tumble. And their second full-length studio album is out and about, released last Friday, so it is hot off the press. It's entitled Tilt. And from the Sunshine Coast, once again, a very good morning, Jen.
4: Good morning, Walshy. Great to be here with you again.
3: Chatting this week because it is exciting times. Do you get nervous prior to the public release of your albums?
4: I do a little bit, yeah. I mean, my nerves are a little bit about how things will be received. Because, yeah. You know, we know very well that, you know, no one would consider us to be, you know, commercial or classic country, what we're making. We realize that what we're making is kind of niche and that it's not necessarily going to be everybody's bag. So, yeah, I do definitely get a little nervous about that. But I also know that, you know, we'll find our people and our people will find us. And as long as we make music that is authentic and real, we're going to find those folks. And Yeah. I also get nervous a little bit about doing the whole rollout process and all the admin and making sure that I don't forget things. And did I mention that? Did I post that correctly? All that kind of stuff. So that side of things makes me a little bit more nervous. But yeah, I guess good nerves, butterflies more than nerves.
3: Because as an independent group, you try and do most yourself, and that keeps costs down. And so there is plenty of opportunities to just overlook something. And to your credit, I've not ever had that experience when I work with you. So I think you're handling this job pretty well.
4: Well, thanks, Walshy. I appreciate you saying so. Look, I'll be honest. I sometimes do drop the ball here and there, but I pick it back up and just start again.
3: All right. Well, let's continue, because I mentioned I wanted to talk about production, because you've co-produced this project with Jeremy Edwards. And production, was there always a belief that you could sit in that big chair?
4: Yeah, if I'm being honest, yeah, it was. My very first record, it's a little one called Fear, Pride, and a Few Stubborn Angels. I co-produced that record with a guy named Gary Smith. My second record I did not produce, so that was with Shane Nicholson.
3: Yep.
4: My third record I co-produced with Mark Schultes, that was Twilight on the Trail.
3: Yeah, what a great project that was.
4: Yeah, thank you. Thank you. And both Rough and Tumble records I've definitely co-produced. And it's interesting, the record I did with Shano, I was really, really honest with him at the front, when we were talking about making a record together. I was very honest with him, and I said, "Mate, I hope this doesn't annoy you, and I hope you're okay with it, but I'm going to be sitting there asking you questions about what you're doing as a producer. Like, what's that? What compressor are you using? I'm going to be asking all these questions that, you may feel like I'm badgering you, but really, I know I'm going to be witnessing excellence.
3: You're learning.
4: And learning. Yeah. So, and Shane was really great about that. He was really open and let me ask as many questions as I wanted. And I learned so much working with him. And I learned working with Gary. I learned a lot working with Gary. We worked with some really great engineers and stuff in Brisbane. I learned working with Shano. I learned working with Mark Schultes. He taught me so much about producing. So by the time I got into Rough and Tumble Land and we started making that first record, I was pretty confident that I know how to do a goodly amount behind the producer's desk. I know what I'm looking for. We work with a really great engineer in Brisbane at Record Works. His name is Jason Milhouse. He is fantastic. So I don't really have to worry about the capture. Jason does an amazing job. So I feel like between Jezza and Jason and I and, the rest of the Rough and Tumble band being around, we're always going to make records that we know we can hang our hats on and feel really proud of.
3: I know that in this day and age, it's a lot easier. You don't all necessarily have to be in the one spot, the one venue, the one studio to record. And so aspects of your album here have been done well in all parts, and that really is a blessing. I guess that, and I always refer to it as one of the pluses that came out of COVID, because how can you turn something as serious and as disastrous as COVID into a plus? Well, it made the arts and a lot of people get off their bums and do things that they were happy just to pass to others and do it themselves. They had to do.
4: Well, yeah, and that's the way it's been working even before COVID. You get a lot of Australian artists cut, beds for a record here in Oz, and then maybe they want to work with some great fiddle player out of the U.S. and so they can just send the files and send the tracks and get one of the best fiddle players in Nashville to lay down some fiddle parts, or so yeah, it can work that way these days. And we're very lucky in our friends in Rough and Tumble headquarters you know, parts of this record were recorded with Josh Shoeberth at his studio in the Blue Mountains. Jeremy recorded most of his vocals there. And Zach Watson recorded a few of his parts, and Mitch Powers' guitar parts at his studio in Melbourne. And I recorded all of the BVs from my studio here on the Sunshine Coast. So, yeah, we're, you know, I do BVs for a bunch of people. And you're right, I did set up the studio during COVID. So my job doing background vocals for so many artists across Australia is set up because COVID happened, for sure.
3: Folks, I'm chatting with Jen Myers, because Jen Myers and the Rough and Tumble, their album Tilt is our album of the week. Jen, we better pick another track to feature on this Wednesday. And I turned to a track that really did get my attention. It was a previous single, but it holds its place with worthy results in the Wednesday. It's a track called Greater Good. Tell me about it.
4: Well, Jezza and I, Jeremy Edwards and I, were writing for the record, and we were having a little weekend, right? And we started messing around with this groove, which is usually how it starts with working with Jeremy. He's one of the best writers to like lay down a guitar groove that just feels so good. And then all of a sudden, you know, whatever you're doing, things start pouring out of you. So we were messing around with, you know, speaking these kind of spoken word kind of verse ideas. And the theme is, you know, the world right now is, it feels like it's got its challenges for sure. And we were trying to think, you know how they say, you know, think global, act local.
3: Yep.
4: We were trying to act local through the music. You know, instead of worrying and ruminating on all the things going on in the world, we wanted to enact some change and positive vibes and good feelings. And so we started thinking about, you know, what is it? And you can control your immediate circle. You can control the people you love and who you give your time to and who you give your energy to. And that's how the greater good, the concept of that song came about. So musically, we were being really adventurous, and concept-wise, we were being really, really at home and really about our folks, our family, our people. And sending love out to that community is what we were trying to do with that tune.
3: Well, I think it introduced Rough and Tumble to a new style of audience, and it got very good radio airplay, so I think it achieved plenty prior to the album launch. Well done.
4: Thanks so much, Walshie.
3: We'll have a chat again tomorrow, Thursday, because I'm going to feature that particular track. Jen, you take care now.
4: Thanks, Walshie.
3: On Good Morning Country, yes, Jen Myers and the Rough and Tumble. Have the pen and paper handy for Friday. We'll give you all the details you'll need. But in the meantime, here is that former single. It is track 3 on Tilt, their new album. Here is Greater Good.
1: The number you need to dial for our Album of the Week competition is 0447 349 055. Competition line is now open. You've got just on 10 minutes to get your entry in before we do take a break while we do the news and weather. That number again, 0447 349 055. Let's hear from Jen Myers and the Rough and Tumble and the track Greater Good.

Well, that was Joe Carrier with Another Neon Bar. And prior to that, the feature track from our album of the week, and it was called Greater Good by Jen Myers and the Rough and Tumble. You've only got a couple of minutes to get your entry in before we do take a break while we do the news and weather. The number you need to dial, 0447 349 055. If your local station is leaving us to go to local programming, we thank you for joining us on Good Morning Country. And please tune in again tomorrow morning when I'll be the host once again, coming to you from my hometown of Horsham in Western Victoria. And we wish Kevin Walsh all the very best for a speedy recovery. We hope he's back in the hot seat as a Good Morning Country host very, very soon. To take us up to the next lot of news and weather, we've got Amber Joy Poulton. This one's from an album called Honky Tonk Angels, a tribute to Loretta Lynn, and it's called Don't Come Home A-Drinking. Very good advice, I would have thought. That phone number for this Wednesday for the competition line for our album of the week, Jen Myers and the Rough and Tumbles album Tilt, the number you need to dial is 0447 349 055.

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3: Good morning, I'm Lee Harrison. The Reserve Bank Governor isn't ruling out the need to lift interest rates again if inflation doesn't show signs of easing. The central bank has kept the official cash rate steady at 4.35% at its August meeting. Governor Michelle Bullock warns house prices have to fall further and declining values will hit consumer spending. The Coalition is preparing to unveil plans to bring down migration and to cut visas for students, graduates and backpackers. Shadow Housing Minister Andrew Bragg will use an address at the National Press Club to argue the changes are needed to ensure housing construction can keep pace with new arrivals. Former opposition leader Susan Lee says she has no regrets after her 25-year political career came to an end earlier this year. Ms. Lee was axed as Liberal leader in February and travelled across America in the weeks following. She's told the ABC while she spent time reflecting, her focus is now on the future.
4: There is no point in relitigating something that has happened in the past. And if I think about my time in politics, I'm proud of what I achieved. I don't dwell on it because I'm very much focused on the next chapter of my life.
3: Chicken giant Ingham's has expanded the lockdown of its poultry farms as the threat of the H5 bird flu increases. 231 cases of bird flu have so far been recorded across the country, with most in South Australia. Australia will follow New Zealand and vaccinate endangered wildlife against the virus strain. Victims of a coordinated abuse campaign are urging politicians to better protect women online. The all-women team at Collective Shout say they were subjected to death threats and pornographic deep fakes. The group's director, Melissa Tankard-Reist, says a report into the abuse will be released today.
5: Online Hate Prevention Institute gathered as much data as possible, analysed it, looked at, you know, who was leading this hate campaign attack against us, what platforms were being used, and how did the system fail? Because we were not protected.
3: The death toll from a major earthquake in Colombia has reached 224. Rescuers are working around the clock to free those trapped after the 7.4 magnitude quake. This is one of the moments recorded of search teams finding signs of life under the rubble. And researchers have discovered the remains of a 9,000-year-old woman in Sweden. This year's Air National News. The Rabbitohs are entering must-win territory as they look to shore up their place in the NRL finals. South Sydney will take on Canterbury on Friday night, a side hot on their heels for a place in the top eight. Forward Adam Elliott says the next month of football will be a good test of where they're at.
6: Four games left and each of them, you know, will have their own importance. A couple of top four teams in those last couple.
3: The Rabbitohs are entering must-win territory as they look to shore up their place in the NRL finals. South Sydney will take on Canterbury on Friday night, a side hot on their heels for a place in the top eight. Forward Adam Elliott says the next month of football will be a good test of where they're at.
6: Four games left and...

0: pick him on reputation alone.
1: I'm sure everyone that played on the weekend will try and stake their claims and say I'm part of this team as well. So it's just healthy having some competition for spots again as well, with Jack, with Xavier Lindsay getting back to VFL level after being injured as well. Christian Salem's came back in. It's nice to have some depth now and some pressure for spots. That's what good teams have.
0: South Melbourne Football Club wants to join the A-League after Western United was stripped of its licence. And Matildas midfielder Tamika Yallop has signed for the Wellington Phoenix ahead of the coming A-League women's season. Australian Independent Radio News.
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4: Your local weather in the Yass Valley for Wednesday, August 12. Showers today, windy at times, with 1 to 4 millimetres of falls, getting to 12 degrees. Down to a low of 4 overnight, then cloudy tomorrow, reaching 12 again. Friday, partly cloudy and 14. Saturday, partly cloudy and 15 to start your weekend. Today, getting up to 12 degrees here in Yass, 11 in Goulburn, and a top of 13 in Canberra. And that's your latest forecast on Yass FM.
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Yass Golf Club is an 18-hole grass green course with a par of 68, scratch rating of 66 and slope rating of 112. 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
0: There's Turkish gozleme, Chinese dumplings and buns, great coffee and chocolate, and Canassist, or the Scouse or Lions, is there for a good old Sanger sandwich.
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0: 9 till 1. You'll love it.
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3: Good morning, I'm Lee Harrison. A leading businessman believes it's more than likely interest rates will be hiked again before the end of the year. The Reserve Bank has given mortgage holders a reprieve at its latest meeting, holding the official cash rate at 4.35%. Governor Michelle Bullock hasn't ruled out the need for further rate rises if inflation shows no signs of easing. Yellow Brick Road Home Loans Chairman Mark Bouris says any change will likely come in November.
4: She's more than likely going to raise interest rates in the, I would say, the November meeting, which is the Melbourne Cup Day meeting, which every year seems to be a watershed day for the Reserve Bank. They either always put rates up or put rates down on that day.
3: The National Disability Insurance Scheme watchdog has used new powers for the first time to ban an auditor and consultant. They're accused of registering 200 providers with false or misleading information. NDIS Minister Jenny McAllister says there's no place for fraud in the scheme.
5: Fraudsters looking to make a quick buck will be booted off the scheme. We are getting on with the job of cracking down on fraud and corruption in the NDIS, and the banning orders should serve as a warning to anyone who thinks they can get away with doing the wrong thing.
3: A crime scene's been established as police probe a homicide south of Brisbane. Emergency services were called to a home in Logan around 12:30 this morning. On arrival, they located a woman in her 20s deceased. A 37-year-old man known to the victim has been arrested and is speaking with police. And police have laid charges against a 12th person over the kidnapping and murder of Sydney man Chris Baxarian. The 85-year-old was taken from his North Ryde home in a case of mistaken identity in February. A 51-year-old woman is the latest person to be charged. Overseas, search crews in Colombia are working around the clock to free survivors trapped beneath the rubble as the death toll from a powerful earthquake climbs past 220. The magnitude 7.4 quake is the strongest to strike the South American country in decades, flattening hundreds of structures. Aussie Lisa Richards says the heat is making rescue efforts even more difficult.
6: People are digging with their hands, trying to find people that are still alive under the rubble. And it also doesn't, it's like 38 degrees in heat.
3: In other news, the coalition's preparing to unveil plans to bring down migration and to cut visas for students, graduates and backpackers. Chicken giant Ingham's has expanded the lockdown of its poultry farms as the threat of the H5 bird flu increases. And The Princess Diaries 3 is going to be without one of its queens. Julie Andrews says she won't be returning for the sequel. This is Air National News. An independent KC will examine Geelong's response to the AFL's Please Explain in the concussion saga to determine if it's broken any AFL rules. The Cats have made Jake Collegiazny unavailable for selection from all football. Premiership teammate Isaac Smith says the defender is shattered.
7: He's devastated, and I think a lot of it comes to do with his private medical documents have been put out there, his name's been out there, and Ed, you've been in footy long enough, you understand when everyone's talking about you in the footy world, it can be all-consuming, and he'd be coming to the realisation now that effectively his career's done as well.
3: To rugby league now, and Sea Eagles star Jamal Fogarty is the latest to voice his opposition to the prospect of a third-place playoff. The veteran halfback says he's not a fan of teams being asked to back up after losing a preliminary final.
8: I don't mean to be negative, but I honestly think it's stupid to have a game to fight out for third for what? Just to have a game? I think it's silly. It's almost like, oh, everyone else, you can all get a participation award.
7: And effectively, his career's done as well.
3: To rugby league now, and Sea Eagles star Jamal Fogarty is the latest to voice his opposition to the prospect of a third-place playoff. The veteran halfback says he's not a fan of teams being asked to back up after losing a preliminary final.
8: I don't mean to be negative, but I honestly...

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3: Your local weather in the Yass Valley for Wednesday, August 12. Showers today, windy at times, with 1 to 4 millimetres of falls, getting to 12 degrees. Down to a low of 4 overnight, then cloudy tomorrow, reaching 12 again. Friday, partly cloudy and 14. Saturday, partly cloudy and 15 to start your weekend. Today, getting up to 12 degrees here in Yass, 11 in Goulburn and a top of 13 in Canberra. And that's your latest forecast on Yass FM.
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Hi, I'm Dave Cow from Yass Police. 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If you have CCTV, check that it's working. If you have an alarm, turn it on. 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
2: Mortgage holders are breathing a small sigh of relief following the latest interest rate decision. The RBA has kept the official cash rate at 4.35% after its two-day board meeting. Cotality Head of Research Gerard Berg says while it's a positive, homeowners are still hurting from previous rises.
3: When we look at the impact of the previous three rate rises that we've seen so far this year, the average owner-occupier mortgage in the first quarter would have increased by about $350 per month. So a pretty sizable income impact on household incomes.
2: The opposition is expected to unveil plans to bring down Australia's migration rate. Shadow Housing Minister Andrew Bragg will use an address at the National Press Club to detail the Coalition's proposal. Nationals leader Matt Canavan says the plan will also focus on cutting visas for graduates, backpackers and students.
4: I don't think Australian citizenship should be for sale. I think our universities should be focused on teaching Australian students, doing Australian research.
2: A solicitor's been charged, accused of manufacturing 3D printed weapons in northern New South Wales. Officers raided a home at Moree where they say they found a bolt-action rifle, two pistols and a semi-automatic firearm. The 32-year-old has been charged with 16 offences and is due to face court today. New South Wales Police Commissioner Mel Lanyon says a number of items were seized from the man's home.
5: Only one of the four firearms that we seized yesterday, we'll allege, is a privately manufactured firearm. But at a premises in Frome Street at Moree, we executed a crime scene warrant, seized a 3D printer, the blueprints to manufacture firearm parts and a range of other items.
2: A new online program is being launched to help Australian mothers who use alcohol to cope with anxiety. Researchers found one in four women turn to drinking to cope with the stresses of motherhood. Dr. Katrina Pryor says it's an unspoken problem.
6: Not every mum wants to admit that they might be drinking, particularly if they're breastfeeding, but we want to bring awareness to this, that we know motherhood is difficult, it's overwhelming, and there are evidence-based strategies and ways of coping without, relying on alcohol.
2: In other news, the National Disability Insurance Scheme watchdog has used new powers for the first time to ban an auditor and consultant. They're accused of registering 200 providers with false or misleading information. Search crews in Colombia are working around the clock to free survivors trapped beneath the rubble as the death toll from a powerful earthquake climbs past 220. The magnitude 7.4 quake is the strongest to strike the South American country in decades. And US media is reporting Donald Trump secretly swapped planes as he left the NATO summit in Turkey last month. The swap was undertaken in response to a possible Iranian threat. This is Air National News. Josh Fraser has put his hand up to become Carlton's next senior coach. Jordan Tunbridge reports.
7: After months of speculation, Josh Fraser has finally declared his interest in the Blues' senior coaching job. The Herald Sun reports Fraser has told club officials he wants to be part of the selection process. Since taking over from Michael Voss in May, Fraser has led a remarkable turnaround, Carlton winning 10 of 12 games under his watch as interim coach, all but securing a wildcard final spot. Fans chanted, "We want Fraser," as he walked onto the ground after last week's win over St Kilda. Jordan Tunbridge, Melbourne.
2: Panthers fullback Dylan Edwards has been named on an extended bench for tomorrow night's NRL blockbuster with the Roosters after missing three games through injury. Australian all-rounder Bo Webster believes he has the runs on the board to be considered for a place in the Australian top order.
8: What I've done in my first eight tests with the bat has probably showed that I can be considered as a genuine top six batter, and the ball, is an option.
2: The Aussies are finalising preparations for the first test against Bangladesh, which starts in Darwin tomorrow. And swimmer Cam McAvoy says he's obliterated all of his expectations at the Commonwealth Games in Glasgow. Australian Independent Radio News.
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2: And McAvoy says he's obliterated all of his expectations at the Commonwealth Games in Glasgow. 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

0: cloudy tomorrow, reaching 12 again. Friday, partly cloudy and 14. Saturday, partly cloudy and 15 to start your weekend. Today, getting up to 12 degrees here in Yass, 11 in Goulburn and a top of 13 in Canberra. And that's your latest forecast on Yass FM.
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3: You ever heard of a polyp? 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But when they're growing inside me, nothing, nada. 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So, until there's a way to make them grow on your face, it's up to you to get me looked at. 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